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1: Cabinet members on board. I'm Lee Silicera, Fox News. We're learning more about who was on the jet used as a decoy when President Trump returned from an overseas trip last month.
2: A senior administration official tells Fox when a decoy Air Force One flew from Turkey to the UK last month, Secretary of State Marco Rubio and Treasury Secretary Scott Bessent were on board, along with other administration officials and members of the press corps. The cabinet secretaries were aware President Trump was not on board. President Trump secretly flew on another aircraft with Secretary Pete Hegseth. The covert operation came amid a threat from Iran, according to a report this week in the Washington Post. Fox is also told the decoy plane was flanked by fighter jets. Reporters on board were told to keep their window shades down during the flight.
1: Fox's Jared Halpern at the White House. 11 people federally charged in what Attorney General Tom Blanche says was an elaborate marriage fraud scheme between Chinese nationals and U.S. citizens.
3: This scheme was not a quick fly-by-night operation, but rather a years-long, multi-million-dollar cottage industry to criminally assist people who would not, or legally could not, otherwise become citizens of the United States.
1: Blanche says facilitators use social media to market to foreign nationals who would pay as much as $100,000, and he says more than 1,000 fraudulent marriages were uncovered. White House Press Secretary Caroline Leavitt is leaving her post later this month. President Trump says it's to spend more time with her family. White House Deputy Chief of Staff Stephen Miller with high praise for Leavitt.
4: A mother, a family woman, a press secretary, a patriot, really in every way, an extraordinary person.
1: On Fox's The Will Cain Show, Leavitt says she will continue to be an advisor to the president. 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
1: Police in Minnesota say a man killed a 78-year-old family member, then stabbed his wife and their 7-year-old daughter to death at a home daycare this morning before taking his own life. The killings happened in the Minneapolis suburb of Hopkins. Police say an adult called authorities after witnessing the attack. 6 other children at the daycare were unharmed. The former mayor of a southern New Jersey town is in trouble with the law again, this time over ballot signatures.
7: Gina LaPlaca is due in court next month, accused, along with her husband, of filing a bogus petition for the Democratic primary committee race in June. Prosecutors say LaPlaca, former mayor of Lumberton Township, and her husband, Jason Carty, collected signatures for the petition, but those signatures turned out to be fake. And without them, LaPlaca would not have enough valid signatures to qualify her as a candidate. The allegation

0: has come several months after LaPlaca pleaded guilty in a DUI case in which she struck a utility pole after picking up her child from daycare. CJ Papa, Fox News.
1: The new list of the best states to live in is out.
2: Wallet Hub compared every state on dozens of factors, including affordability, the economy, education, health, quality of life, and safety. And Idaho came out number one. New Jersey was the surprise runner-up, ranking second overall despite being 49th in affordability. Strong incomes, health measures, and the nation's top safety ranking helped make up the difference. Wisconsin, Massachusetts, and New Hampshire round out the top five. At the other end, New Mexico finished last overall, hurt especially by near-bottom rankings for education, health, and safety. Matt Murphy, Fox News.
1: For the second time in just over a year, the Los Angeles Lakers are being sold. Josh Kushner and Bob Iger have agreed to buy the team for $12.5 billion. ESPN first reported that the pair were buying the team. They have been involved in trying to get an expansion team for Las Vegas. I'm Lee Silasera. This is Fox News.
3: Here's the AM 540 KWMT weatherology forecast. Chance of thunderstorms tonight, otherwise partly cloudy skies. Lows dip down to about 67, winds out of the east, 5 to 10 miles per hour. Thunderstorms likely tomorrow, daytime highs approaching 79, overcast skies. Storms likely tomorrow night, lows dip down to about 65, cloudy skies expected. From the Weatherology Weather Center, I'm staff meteorologist Laura Lockwood. Currently, it's 82 degrees.
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I'm not one to say I told you so, but I switched to Pure Talk over a year ago, and ever since, I've been telling people there's no better wireless company out there. Well, a few months ago, a massive survey was conducted. 123,000 people were asked to rate their wireless carrier in four categories: coverage, support, data, and overall value. 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
5: I'm Charles Payne, and this is the Fox Business Report.
6: It was a mixed finish for the major averages following a relatively tame inflation report, and as tech stocks advanced following robust earnings reports from CoreWeave and Super Microcomputer. Inflation declining slightly last month as the cost of gas and groceries fell, though prices still rose more quickly than before the Iranian war. Consumer prices increased 3.4% in July from a year ago, and on a monthly basis, prices rose just 0.1%. The CPI reading is considered a key inflation data point used by the Fed for interest rate decisions. AI infrastructure stocks surged on strong earnings reports, but software stocks fell on AI disruption worries. The Dow down 22 points, the Nasdaq higher by 143, S&P 500 down 20. And after the closing bell, Cisco Systems reporting better than expected fourth quarter financial results. That's your Fox Business Report. I'm Hillary Barsky, invested in you.
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10: Here's the AM 540 KWMT weatherology forecast. Chance of thunderstorms tonight. Otherwise, partly cloudy skies. Lows dip down to about 67. Winds out of the east, 5 to 10 miles per hour. Thunderstorms likely tomorrow. Daytime highs approaching 79. Overcast skies. Storms likely tomorrow night. Lows dip down to about 65. Cloudy skies expected. From the Weatherology Weather Center, I'm staff meteorologist Laura Lockley. Currently, it's 82 degrees.
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and I went to hillbilly heaven. And you know who greeted me at the gate? The old cowboy philosopher himself, Will Rogers. He said to me, he said, "Tex, the big boss of the riders up here has asked me to kind of show you around. Right over yonder's a couple of your old compadres." My, was I glad to see them. Carson Robinson and the Mississippi Blue York.

He introduced me to Wiley Post, and he showed me the Hall of Fame with all the gold guitars and fiddles hanging on the wall. Then he said, Tex, step over this way. There are two more of your friends I know you'll want to see. They're waiting for you.

Else expected within the next, say, 100 years. He handed me a large book covered with stardust. Will called it the Big Tally Book. In it were many names, and each name was branded in pure gold. I began to read some of them as I turned the pages. Red Foley, Ernest Tubb, Gene Autry, Roy Acuff, Eddie Arnold, Tennessee Ernie, Eddie Dean, Andy Griffith, Roy Rogers, Tex Ritter. Tex Ritter. Oh, well, that's when I woke up. And I'm sorry I did, because...

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1: They want the death penalty off the table. I'm Lisa LaSera, Fox News. The lawyers for Tyler Robinson, the man accused of killing Charlie Kirk, said the prosecution has not proven anyone else was at risk when Kirk was shot to death at a Turning Point USA event at Utah College last September.
2: Prosecutors say the charge was warranted because Robinson put other lives at risk. Despite compelling video, DNA, and ballistics evidence presented at last month's preliminary hearing, the defense says there was nothing to show Robinson intended to kill anyone else. In a new filing saying, quote, the state has failed to establish probable cause that the shooter knowingly created a great risk of death to another other than Charlie Kirk and himself. The state is required to show more than a possibility that someone else may be killed by defendant's conduct, rather that there was a high probability of that result, and that the defendant knew of that high probability.
1: Fox's Claudia Cowan, the defense lawyer, is also disputed claims Robinson targeted Kirk over his political views. Prosecutors say Robinson told his roommate he killed Kirk because he had enough of his hatred. One student is wounded, another in custody after a shooting at a high school in Georgia. The shooting at Warner Robins High School involved two ninth graders, and it happened just a week into the new school year. 11 people facing federal charges after Attorney General Todd Blanche says they were involved in an elaborate sham marriage scheme involving Chinese nationals and naturalized American citizens.
3: Chinese nationals would pay these facilitators as much as $100,000 for assistance in obtaining a marriage, which then allowed them to apply for a green card.
1: Blanche says they uncovered more than 1,000 sham marriages. Federal prosecutors in New York found instances dating back to 2016. If convicted, each defendant faces up to 15 years in prison. 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
6: Yay!
1: Last-minute hearing has been set for Friday in the federal government's case against the man accused of killing an insurance executive in Manhattan.
7: A hearing in the federal case against Luigi Mangione is now scheduled for Friday after prosecutors and Mangione's attorneys filed a joint request for a conference with the judge overseeing the matter. Details about what the hearing is expected to address have not been made clear, but it follows Tuesday's final pretrial hearing in the New York State case against Mangione, which is set to go to trial September 8th. He has pleaded not guilty to both state and federal charges in the shooting death of UnitedHealthcare CEO Brian Thompson outside a Midtown Manhattan hotel in December 2024. In New York City, Tanya J. Powers, Fox News.
1: A federal safety agency has issued its final report into an explosion last year at a U.S. steel plant near Pittsburgh that killed two workers. The blast at the Clairton Coke Works plant happened after a gas valve ruptured after being flushed with pressurized water. The agency is calling for U.S. Steel to develop a written procedure for washing valves to minimize hazards. A big city school district is placing new limits on screen time during school hours, which is separate from its policy on phone usage.
8: The Los Angeles Unified School District already requires that kids keep phones in their backpacks. If they're seen out, they can be confiscated. But now there are going to be new rules on screen time during the school day. Second and third graders are limited to 20 minutes of screen time each day. High schoolers will be limited to 90 minutes of screen time per course each week. This mother told Fox 11 in Los Angeles she's for the change.
9: It's good in a way, you know, that's part of, the kids could get more hands-on, more learning, instead of, more uses of electronic or, images.
8: Students will also no longer be issued devices, with one school board member saying while learning during COVID required them is not the case anymore.
1: Fox's Jessica Rosenthal. I'm Lisa Lacera. This is Fox News.
6: Here's the AM 540 KWMT weatherology forecast. Chance of thunderstorms tonight, otherwise partly cloudy skies. Lows up a low around 67. Winds out of the east, 5 to 10 miles per hour. Cloudy skies expected tomorrow. Thunderstorms likely. Daytime highs approaching 79. Thunderstorms likely tomorrow night. Lows up a low around 65. Overcast skies. From the Weatherology Weather Center, I'm staff meteorologist Uru Lockwood. Right now, 79.
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5: I'm Charles Payne, and this is the Fox Business Report.
6: It was a mixed finish for the major averages following a relatively tame inflation report, and as tech stocks advanced following robust earnings reports from CoreWeave and Supermicro Computer. Inflation declining slightly last month as the cost of gas and groceries fell, though prices still rose more quickly than before the Iranian war. Consumer prices increased 3.4% in July from a year ago, and on a monthly basis, prices rose just 0.1%. The CPI reading is considered a key inflation data point used by the Fed for interest rate decisions. AI infrastructure stocks surged on strong earnings reports, but software stocks fell on AI disruption worries. The Dow down 22 points, the Nasdaq higher by 143, S&P 500 down 20. And after the closing bell, Cisco Systems reporting better than expected fourth quarter financial results. That's your Fox Business Report. I'm Hillary Barsky, invested in you.
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9: M540 KWMT Weatherology Forecast. Chance of thunderstorms tonight, otherwise partly cloudy skies. Lows up aloft around 67. Winds out of the east, 5 to 10 miles per hour. Cloudy skies expected tomorrow. Thunderstorms likely. Daytime highs approaching 79. Thunderstorms likely tomorrow night. Lows up aloft around 65. Overcast skies. From the Weatherology Weather Center, I'm staff meteorologist Laura Lockwood. Right now, 79.
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1: Details on the decoy. I'm Lisa Lacera, Fox News. More information on the security measures taken last month when President Trump took another plane to get out of Turkey after the NATO summit, while cabinet members remain on a decoy plane. The Washington Post reported the plan was set up after a credible threat from Iran.
2: Secretary of State Marco Rubio, Treasury Secretary Scott Bessent, and White House Communications Director Stephen Chung remained on Air Force One, which they knew was acting as a decoy. But a senior administration official said several steps were taken to keep the plane safe, including F-35 fighter jet escorts. Reporters on the plane had been told to keep their window shades down so they wouldn't see the military escort.
1: Fox's Jackie Heinrich at the White House. White House Press Secretary Caroline Leavitt is leaving the administration at the end of the month to spend time with her family. President Trump made the announcement this afternoon. The 28-year-old was the youngest person to serve in the post. She says she will continue to serve as an advisor to the president. Two people are dead after a military helicopter crashed in central Texas.
2: Cliff Coleman, spokesperson for the Bell County Sheriff's Office, confirming an Army Apache helicopter from Fort Hood military installation crashed near Salado, killing two people on board.
3: It was crashed into a field. You could tell it was a violent crash.
2: Saying the crash sparked a wildfire that forced several homes to be evacuated. Noting Fort Hood's Criminal Investigation Division is looking into the cause.
1: Fox's Kristen Goodwin, Governor Greg Abbott writing on X, Texas is forever indebted to those who serve our state and nation. A grand jury in Los Angeles County has indicted Nick Reiner, the son of director Rob Reiner and photographer Michelle Singer Reiner, on murder charges, adding an allegation he was lying in wait before the attack. Reiner has entered a plea of not guilty in the stabbing death of his parents last December. 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
6: Yay!
1: The woman on trial in Massachusetts for killing her three children reached an emotional breaking point during day 12 of testimony.
7: Lindsay Clancy at one point began openly sobbing as testimony focused on the fatal injuries to her three kids. As the prosecution questioned a staffer of the chief medical examiner's office, Clancy cried out.
8: What about injuries?
7: The emotional outburst forced one of several stops to the proceeding.
9: Let me take a break. All right.
7: Court would later continue. Also testifying was a mental health counselor who said Clancy was likely experiencing postpartum anxiety and recommended medication and weekly therapy. Clancy faces life in prison if convicted for murder. Gernal Scott, Fox News.
1: You may have to take your smart glasses off when heading into court.
10: Smart glasses, including those made by Meta, are also equipped with cameras, and that is a no-go in many courtrooms. New York State in July enacted a prohibition of smart glasses in courts, saying the devices violate state laws about surreptitiously recording people. The city of Philadelphia did it too. In a California court where Mark Zuckerberg himself appeared wearing the glasses, the judge had to make Zuckerberg promise not to record. Federal courts are enacting similar bans, and now courts in both England and Wales have made the same rule that anyone wearing Meta's smart glasses in court would have them confiscated. Evan Brown, Fox News.
1: Inflation slowed last month, and a measure of underlying price pressures also cooled. Consumer prices rose 3.4% in July from a year ago, down slightly from June, according to the Labor Department. But inflation is still higher than before the Iran conflict began in February. Wall Street major indexes ended the day mixed. The Dow lost 22, the Nasdaq plus 143, the S&P added 20, the price of Brent crude is about $89 a barrel. I'm Lisa Lucera. This is Fox News.
6: Here's the AM 540 KWMT weatherology forecast. Chance of thunderstorms tonight. Otherwise, mainly cloudy skies expected. Lows dip down to about 67. Easterly winds 5 to 10 miles per hour. Thunderstorms likely tomorrow. Highs level off around 79. Overcast skies. Thunderstorms likely tomorrow night. Lows level off around 65. Cloudy. From the Weatherology Weather Center, I'm staff meteorologist Lula Lockwood. Right now, 75.
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5: I'm Charles Payne, and this is the Fox Business Report.
6: It was a mixed finish for the major averages following a relatively tame inflation report, and as tech stocks advanced following robust earnings reports from CoreWeave and Super Microcomputer. Inflation declining slightly last month as the cost of gas and groceries fell, though prices still rose more quickly than before the Iranian war. Consumer prices increased 3.4% in July from a year ago, and on a monthly basis, prices rose just 0.1%. The CPI reading is considered a key inflation data point used by the Fed for interest rate decisions.

0: Decisions. AI infrastructure stocks surged on strong earnings reports, but software stocks fell on AI disruption worries. The Dow down 22 points, the Nasdaq higher by 143, S&P 500 down 20. And after the closing bell, Cisco Systems reporting better than expected fourth quarter financial results. Petrofog's business report. I'm Hilary Barsky, invested in you.
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5: Here's the AM 540 KWMTU weatherology forecast. Chance of thunderstorms tonight. Otherwise, mainly cloudy skies expected. Lows dip down to about 67. Easterly winds 5 to 10 miles per hour. Thunderstorms likely tomorrow. Highs level off around 79. Overcast skies. Thunderstorms likely tomorrow night. Lows level off around 65. Cloudy. From the Weatherology Weather Center, I'm staff meteorologist Laura Lockwood. Right now, 75.
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1: Minute hearing. I'm Lisa Lucera, Fox News. Luigi Mangione, the man accused of killing United Healthcare CEO Brian Thompson in December 2024, is expected in federal court in New York Friday, triggering speculation about a plea deal.

0: The new federal hearing comes as Mangione is also preparing to stand trial in New York State Court in less than a month. But if his federal case were to be resolved with a guilty plea, legal experts say his attorneys could renew an effort to get some or potentially all of the state case thrown out. This is because New York law provides stronger protections against double jeopardy. His attorneys could argue that New York is barred from prosecuting him because the same underlying conduct already resulted in a federal conviction.
1: Fox's C.B. Cotton. This week it was determined jurors in Mangione's state trial will be anonymous amid concerns about the public trying to influence them. Nick Reiner, the son of Rob Reiner and Michelle Singer Reiner, indicted by a grand jury in Los Angeles County on murder charges for the killing of his parents last December, and the indictment adds the allegation that Reiner was lying in wait before he stabbed them to death. This comes as Reiner is seeking money from a trust his parents established for him to pay for his defense. One teenager injured, another in custody after a shooting at a high school in Warner Robins, Georgia, about 102 miles southeast of Atlanta.
2: There was a group of students inside the bathroom and a verbal altercation took place between two of the students. That verbal altercation quickly escalated into a physical altercation.
1: Houston County Sheriff Matt Moulton, the injured student, has non-life-threatening injuries. The suspect was caught about an hour later, about a half mile away from the school. A White House official says cabinet members were on board the decoy Air Force One when President Trump left on another plane last month. Americans listening to Fox News.
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5: Yay!
1: 11 people charged in what Attorney General Todd Blanche says is one of the largest marriage fraud prosecutions in U.S. history.
6: The indictment has charged 11 people with overseeing more than 1,000 sham marriages between Chinese nationals and U.S. citizens. U.S. Attorney General Todd Blanche said facilitators of these marriages were naturalized U.S. citizens from China, including one green card holder.
7: The facilitators used social media and other forms of advertising to market fraudulent immigration services to foreign nationals, primarily from China, and Chinese nationals would pay these facilitators as much as $100,000 for assistance in obtaining a marriage.
6: They would then apply for fraudulent green cards. The U.S. citizens participating in this scheme would then get paid as much as $30,000. Jessica Rosenthal, Fox News.
1: A former Southern Poverty Law Center official has been charged in the Justice Department's broader criminal case against the civil rights group. Heidi Byrick, who served as the group's chief financial officer, is charged with fraud, conspiracy, and other offenses. The group has been a frequent target of attacks by conservatives who claim the nonprofit is politically biased. One of the most historic franchises in the NBA has been sold again.
8: The Los Angeles Lakers are reportedly being sold to Josh Kushner and Bob Iger for a record-breaking price of $12.5 billion. ESPN was first to report the sale, which is now the largest for a North American sports franchise. The move is seen as a surprise, as Kushner and Iger had been working together on landing a possible expansion franchise in Las Vegas, and also because the Lakers were sold just last year by the Buss family to Mark Walter, who bought them for $10 billion. But they've been sold again, creating $2.5 billion profit in 10 months.
1: Fox's Tony Genualdo. The sale still needs the approval of the NBA's Board of Governors. Their next meeting is next month. I'm Lisa Lucera. This is Fox News.
9: Here's the AM 540 KWMT weatherology forecast. Chance of thunderstorms tonight. Otherwise, mainly cloudy skies expected. Lows dip down to about 67. Easterly winds 5 to 10 miles per hour. Thunderstorms likely tomorrow. Highs level off around 79.

0: overcast skies. Thunderstorms likely tomorrow night. Lows level off around 65. Cloudy. From the Weatherology Weather Center, I'm staff meteorologist Laura Lockwood. Currently, it's 73 degrees.
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meditate on. Understand, you man, you hear me talking, honey. 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

0: I'm Charles Payne, and this is the Fox Business Report.
1: It was a mixed finish for the major averages following a relatively tame inflation report, and as tech stocks advanced following robust earnings reports from CoreWeave and Super Microcomputer. Inflation declining slightly last month as the cost of gas and groceries fell, though prices still rose more quickly than before the Iranian war. Consumer prices increased 3.4% in July from a year ago, and on a monthly basis, prices rose just 0.1%. The CPI reading is considered a key inflation data point used by the Fed for interest rate decisions. AI infrastructure stocks surged on strong earnings reports, but software stocks fell on AI disruption worries. The Dow down 22 points, the Nasdaq higher by 143, S&P 500 down 20. And after the closing bell, Cisco Systems reporting better than expected fourth quarter financial results. That's your Fox Business Report. I'm Hillary Barsky, invested in you.
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8: Here's the AM 540 KWMT weatherology forecast. Chance of thunderstorms tonight, otherwise mainly cloudy skies expected. Lows dip down to about 67, easterly winds 5 to 10 miles per hour. Thunderstorms likely tomorrow, highs level off around 79, overcast skies. Thunderstorms likely tomorrow night, lows level off around 65, cloudy. From the Weatherology Weather Center, I'm staff meteorologist Laura Lockwood. Currently, it's 73 degrees.
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If you want to spread the news, there's a lot of ways to use, but the ordinary ways are much too slow. There is just one thing to do, here is my advice.

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And one night I said, please be my honeybee. Later on I changed my mind, but it didn't work, I find, 'cause she slapped a breach of promise suit on me. 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
1: A White House exit. I'm Chris DeMeo, Fox News. White House Press Secretary Caroline Leavitt is leaving her post to spend more time with her family.
2: Caroline just put out an additional post saying that serving as the White House Press Secretary of the last year and a half has been the honor and adventure of a lifetime. She expresses her gratitude to the president for the privilege of speaking on his behalf at the podium and talks about how challenging it has been working in one of the most demanding and important jobs while also welcoming two young children in recent years. You know, she is the youngest press secretary in history. The president in his post seems to indicate as well that she will continue to play a role as an outside advisor.
1: That's Fox's Jackie Heinrich at the White House. 11 people have been indicted in what the Justice Department calls a decade-long marriage fraud scheme.
3: DOJ officials are calling these sham marriages, with Chinese nationals coming to the United States and paying tens of thousands of dollars to obtain green cards illegally. 11 people were indicted in this investigation. The announcement was made by Attorney General Todd Blanche in Washington, though most of the alleged criminal activity took place in New York City and surrounding boroughs. Federal prosecutors say that facilitators paired foreign nationals seeking immigration status with U.S. citizens recruited by other scheme participants to engage in these sham marriages. They used attorneys, tax preparers, marriage officiants to facilitate the marriages and submit fraudulent immigration paperwork to obtain permanent residency for the foreign nationals.
1: That's Fox's David Spunt in Washington. Jury selection is underway in Oakland, California, in a major federal trial against Meta. 29 states accuse the company of designing Facebook and Instagram to be addictive to children. The states also accused Meta of illegally collecting personal data on children. Meta denies the allegations and says it has worked on improving safety for young users. The trial should last 6 to 8 weeks. 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
5: Ice Cube's Big 3 season is heating up, and it all comes down to this. The Big 3 playoffs are coming to Dallas, Texas. The four best teams in the Big 3 battle it out for a spot in the championship. The action starts with the legendary Big 3 celebrity game. 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
1: Yay!
2: President Trump says the U.S. has total control of the Strait of Hormuz and negotiations are proceeding. Iran rejects that claim, saying efforts to revive peace talks remain stalled.
3: Enforcing a naval blockade in the Strait of Hormuz, CENTCOM says today a U.S. Navy MH-60 helicopter fired two Hellfire missiles into the Vela Nova's engine room after the ship's civilian crew ignored repeated warnings from American forces. The ship is no longer transiting to Iran. The president sees that as more effective than peace talks.
4: We totally control the Strait of Hormuz. We have control over it. Nobody else, only us. Our Navy is unbelievable. And things are going great for our country.
3: And when the president is optimistic about peace talks or when things seem like they might be developing well, the president will say something like, we might have a deal within 2 days. Right now, he's not saying that.
2: Fox's Peter Ducey at the White House. U.S. forces are on track to leave Iraq next month.
5: Following a meeting with U.S. CENTCOM Commander General Brad Cooper, Iraq's prime minister says September 30th is a fixed and final date for U.S. forces to completely withdraw from Iraq as part of an anti-ISIS mission. The U.S. and Iraqi governments agreed in 2024 to draw down the U.S.-led operations against ISIS, and since then, American troops have been based mainly in the Kurdish region in northern Iraq. Those bases have come under attack since the war with Iran was launched in February. Once the withdrawal is complete next month, it will mark the end of a U.S. military presence in Iraq since the 2003 invasion. At the White House, Jared Halpern, Fox News.
2: Gas prices are inching up a bit. AAA says the cost of a gallon of regular on average in the U.S. is now $4.03. That's up about 2 cents since yesterday and more than a dollar since this time last year. Diesel is at $5.35, up about 4 cents since Tuesday. I'm Chris DeMayo. This is Fox News.
6: Here's the AM 540 KWMT weatherology forecast. Cloudy skies expected tonight with a chance of thunderstorms. Lows dip down to about 67. East winds 5 to 10 miles per hour. Cloudy skies expected tomorrow. Thunderstorms likely. Daytime highs approaching 79. Thunderstorms likely tomorrow night. Lows level off around 65. Overcast skies. From the Weatherology Weather Center, I'm staff meteorologist Laura Walkley. Currently 72.
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0: Meteorology forecast. Cloudy skies expected tonight with a chance of thunderstorms. Lows dip down to about 67. East winds 5 to 10 miles per hour. Cloudy skies expected tomorrow. Thunderstorms likely. Daytime highs approaching 79. Thunderstorms likely tomorrow night. Lows level off around 65. Overcast skies. From the Weatherology Weather Center, I'm staff meteorologist Ula Lockley. Currently 72.
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1: Here's the AM 540 KWMT weatherology forecast. Cloudy skies expected tonight with a chance of thunderstorms. Most dip down to about 67. East winds 5 to 10 miles per hour. Cloudy skies expected tomorrow. Thunderstorms likely. Daytime highs approaching 79. Thunderstorms likely tomorrow night. Lows level off around 65. Overcast skies. From the Weatherology Weather Center, I'm staff meteorologist Laura Lockwood. Currently 72.
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1: Caroline Levitt is moving on. I'm Ted Lindner, Fox News. President Trump's press secretary leaving the administration at the end of the month. Fox's Jared Halpern with more from the White House.
2: Caroline Levitt, the youngest person to ever serve as White House press secretary, will step down at the end of the month. President Trump announced the move on social media, saying Levitt will depart her role to spend time with her young family, adding Levitt will be one of his top outside advisors and an influential voice within the Republican Party. Levitt recently returned to the White House following the birth of her second child in May. She served as a press aide during President Trump's first term and was a top spokesperson for the president's 2024 campaign. At the White House, Jared Halpern, Fox News.
1: Tuesday night, President Trump gave reporters an update on the strategy used to protect him on his way back from the NATO conference in Turkey last month. Fox's Jackie Heinrich with more.
3: A comparatively quiet week for the president, taking few questions from reporters after an explosive report revealed he was secretly shuttled off

0: Force One in a catering truck last month.
1: I go by Secret Service and the military. They wanted me to go in a different flight, a different plane, equal safety, but they wanted me to do it, so I do it. I do what they say.
0: Secretary of State Marco Rubio, Treasury Secretary Scott Bessent, and White House Communications Director Stephen Chung remained on Air Force One, which they knew was acting as a decoy. But a senior administration official said several steps were taken to keep the plane safe, including F-35 fighter jet escorts. Reporters on the plane had been told to keep their window shades down so they wouldn't see the military escort.
2: President Trump saying the military jet he flew on that night was at greater risk. And there is a $1 billion Powerball jackpot winner on Wednesday night. A winning ticket has been sold in the state of Illinois. Winning numbers drawn were 4, 26, 66, 67, 69, and the red Powerball was 9. 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
2: The Attorney General says they're charging 11 people in what is one of the largest marriage fraud prosecutions in U.S. history.
0: The indictment has charged 11 people with overseeing more than 1,000 sham marriages between Chinese nationals and U.S. citizens. U.S. Attorney General Todd Blanche said facilitators of these marriages were naturalized U.S. citizens from China, including one green card holder.
15: The facilitators use social media and other forms of advertising to market fraudulent immigration services to foreign nationals, primarily from China, and Chinese nationals would pay these facilitators as much as $100,000 for assistance in obtaining a marriage.
0: They would then apply for fraudulent green cards. The U.S. citizens participating in this scheme would then get paid as much as $30,000. Jessica Rosenthal, Fox News.
2: Each defendant faces up to 15 years in prison if convicted. The U.S. military is on track to pull all of its forces out of Iraq by the end of September, marking the end of a presence that started with the 2003 invasion against Saddam Hussein. U.S. troops pulled out of bases in most areas of Iraq last year, but maintained a presence in the semi-autonomous northern Kurdish region. Tons of aid from regional partners are beginning to roll into Colombia as the search for survivors in the rubble of a powerful earthquake continues to grow. The devastation has tested Colombia's new president and his government as it scrambles to respond to the disaster and as the country's leadership pushes to provide aid to the most affected communities. The government says at least 265 people have died in the 7.4 magnitude quake that struck the country's west on Monday. Some 500 more are still missing. That's a number that's expected to climb significantly. U.S. stocks indexes closed mixed on Wednesday. As cooler consumer inflation reported strong AI infrastructure earnings lifted tech shares while the Dow dipped slightly. I'm Ted Lindner. This is Fox News.
16: Here's the AM 540 KWMT weatherology forecast. Mainly cloudy skies overnight with a chance for storms. Lows level off around 67. Easterly winds 5 to 10 miles per hour. Cloudy skies expected Thursday. Thunderstorms likely. Daytime highs approaching 78. Thunderstorms likely Thursday night. Will dip down to about 65. Cloudy skies expected. From the Weatherology Weather Center, I'm staff meteorologist Laura Lockwood. Right now, it's 72 degrees.
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They grab his feet, smack him till he cries. He goes home the next afternoon. Before you know it, he's off to school, and then he graduates in May.

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1: Here's the AM 540 KWMT weatherology forecast. Mainly cloudy skies overnight with a chance for storms. Lows level off around 67. Easterly winds 5 to 10 miles per hour. Cloudy skies expected Thursday. Thunderstorms likely. Daytime highs approaching 78. Thunderstorms likely Thursday night. Lows dip down to about 65. Cloudy skies expected. From the Weatherology Weather Center, I'm staff meteorologist Laura Lockley. Right now, it's 72 degrees.
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1: Help wanted at the White House. I'm Chris DeMeo, Fox News. White House Press Secretary Caroline Leavitt will be stepping down and stepping back from the podium at the end of this month to spend more time with her family.
2: The incredible 28-year-old Leavitt rose from, frankly, just a campaign surrogate going all the way up to the role of 2024 National Press Secretary before becoming the youngest White House Press Secretary in history. During her uniquely strong tenure as press secretary, Leavitt balanced a 24/7 work schedule with being a wife and a mother, even returning to work after the birth of her second child this past May. A true juggling act, she realized that she couldn't give both her young children and her role as the press secretary all the time that each demands.
1: That's Fox's Kevin Cork in Washington. 11 people have been indicted in what the Justice Department calls a decade-long marriage fraud scheme.
3: DOJ officials are calling these sham marriages, with Chinese nationals coming to the United States and paying tens of thousands of dollars to obtain green cards illegally. 11 people were indicted in this investigation. The announcement was made by Attorney General Todd Blanche in Washington, though most of the alleged criminal activity took place in New York City and surrounding boroughs. Federal prosecutors say that facilitators paired foreign nationals seeking immigration status with U.S. citizens recruited by other scheme participants to engage in these sham marriages. They used attorneys, tax preparers, marriage officiants to facilitate the marriages and submit fraudulent immigration paperwork to obtain permanent residency for the foreign nationals.
1: That's Fox's David Spunt reporting from Washington. Jury selection is underway in California in a major federal trial against Meta. 29 states accuse the company of designing Facebook and Instagram to be addictive to children. Meta denies the allegations. That trial should last about 6 to 8 weeks. 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
1: President Trump says that Iran is all talk and no action after ongoing talks.
2: Trump went on to say that the naval blockade of Iran is, quote, being called by everyone a wall of steel and there is nothing Iran can do about it. Amid the latest blockade, CENTCOM says they've redirected 59 commercial vessels, disabled three, and boarded two. Meanwhile, Iranian state media reports that Iran claims control of the Strait of Hormuz, but what is clear is that ships are staying away. Data from Kepler shows that yesterday only 14 ships transited the strait, way below the pre-war average of 130 ships per day. Trump claims that Iran's military and leadership have been severely weakened by the war, though an alleged Iranian plot against the president forced a secret plane swap after last month's NATO summit in Turkey.
1: That's Fox Business's Max Gordon. Now, this comes as ship traffic remains way down in the Strait of Hormuz. However, President Trump insists that the U.S. has total control of that waterway. U.S. forces are on track to leave Iraq next month.
3: Following a meeting with U.S. CENTCOM Commander General Brad Cooper, Iraq's prime minister says September 30th is a fixed and final date for U.S. forces to completely withdraw from Iraq as part of an anti-ISIS mission. The U.S. and Iraqi governments agreed in 2024 to draw down the U.S.-led operations against ISIS, and since then, American troops have been based mainly in the Kurdish region in northern Iraq. Those bases have come under attack since the war with Iran was launched in February. Once the withdrawal is complete next month, it will mark the end of a U.S. military presence in Iraq since the 2003 invasion. At the White House, Jared Halpern, Fox News.
1: Gas prices are inching up a bit. AAA says the cost of a gallon on average in the U.S. is now $4.03. That's up about 2 cents since Tuesday and more than a dollar since this time last year. Diesel is at $5.35, up about 4 cents since Tuesday. I'm Chris DeMeo. This is Fox News.
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8: Here's the AM 540 KWMT weatherology forecast. Chance for storms overnight, otherwise overcast skies. Lows level off around 67, east winds 5 to 10 miles per hour. Overcast Thursday, storms likely, high temperatures reach up to 78. Lows around 65, Thursday night, chance for storms. That's your updated forecast brought to you by Quickstar, supporting local weather in communities across the state. Currently 73.
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10: She said, I need some time to find myself. 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And maybe we should start seeing other people. Baby, things are moving way too fast for me.

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1: Here's the AM 540 KWMT weatherology forecast. Chance for storms, overnight, otherwise overcast skies. Lows level off around 67, east winds 5 to 10 miles per hour. Overcast, Thursday, storms likely, high temperatures reach up to 78. Lows around 65, Thursday night, chance for storms. That's your updated forecast brought to you by Quickstar, supporting local weather in communities across the state. Currently 73.
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1: Caroline Leavitt says farewell. I'm Ted Lindner, Fox News. President Trump's press secretary leaving the administration at the end of this month. Fox's Jared Halpern has more.
2: Caroline Leavitt, the youngest person to ever serve as White House press secretary, will step down at the end of the month. President Trump announced the move on social media, saying Leavitt will depart her role to spend time with her young family, adding Leavitt will be one of his top outside advisors and an influential voice within the Republican Party. Leavitt recently returned to the White House following the birth of her second child in May. She served as a press aide during President Trump's first term and was a top spokesperson for the president's 2024 campaign. At the White House, Jared Halpern, Fox News.
1: Well, the U.S. military is on track to pull all of its forces out of Iraq by the end of September, marking the end of a presence that started with the 2003 invasion against Saddam Hussein. U.S. troops pulled out of bases in most areas of Iraq last year, but maintained a presence in the semi-autonomous northern Kurdish region. A shooting at a Georgia high school has left one student wounded and a teenage suspect who fled, tracked down, and arrested. The shooting at Warner Robins High School involving two ninth graders happened just 1 week into the new school year. It prompted a response from dozens of law enforcement officers. Warner Robins is about 100 miles southeast of Atlanta. And a Powerball player in Illinois has won the $1.04 billion jackpot Wednesday night. It's the game's largest grand prize of 2026. The winning numbers drawn 4, 26, 66, 67, 69, and the red Powerball 9. The Prairie State ticket holder who is yet to be identified can choose between the $1 billion prize or a one-time $450.5 million cash payout before taxes. The Wednesday night jackpot win broke a 44-drawing dry spell. 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
1: Well, the Iowa Cornfields will once again host a Major League Baseball game tonight. Fox's Tony Genualdo's got the preview.
7: For the first time in 4 years, Major League Baseball is back at the Field of Dreams, as tonight the Philadelphia Phillies take on the Minnesota Twins in Dyersville, Iowa. Both teams enter this contest in second place in their respective divisions, trying to cling on to a wild card spot as the playoffs are fast approaching. It's the third edition of the Field of Dreams game. The stadium is built on the site of the 1989 classic starring Kevin Costner, with cornfields seen for miles beyond the outfield fence. First pitch is at 7:30 Eastern and will be streamed exclusively for the first time on Netflix. Tony Genualdo, Fox News.
1: The U.S. Attorney General says they're charging 11 people and was one of the largest marriage fraud prosecutions in U.S. history. Fox's Jessica Rosenthal.
8: The indictment has charged 11 people with overseeing more than 1,000 sham marriages between Chinese nationals and U.S. citizens. U.S. Attorney General Todd Blanche said facilitators of these marriages were naturalized U.S. citizens from China, including one green card holder.
9: The facilitators use social media and other forms of advertising to market fraudulent immigration services to foreign nationals, primarily from China, and Chinese nationals would pay these facilitators as much as $100,000 for assistance in obtaining a marriage.
8: They would then apply for fraudulent green cards. The U.S. citizens participating in the scheme would then get paid as much as $30,000. Jessica Rosenthal, Fox News.
1: Each defendant faces up to 15 years in prison if convicted. And tons of aid from regional partners beginning to roll into Colombia as the search for survivors in the rubble of a powerful earthquake grows. The devastation has tested Colombia's new president and his government as it scrambles to respond to the disaster. The government says at least 265 people have died in the 7.4 magnitude quake. The This quake strike in the country's west on Monday. At least 500 people are still missing. I'm Ted Lindner. This is Fox News.
5: Here's the AM 540 KWMT weatherology forecast. Chance for storms, overnight, otherwise overcast skies. Lows level off around 67, east winds 5 to 10 miles per hour. Overcast, Thursday, storms likely, high temperatures reach up to 78. Lows around 65, Thursday night, chance for storms. That's your updated forecast brought to you by Quickstar, supporting local weather in communities across the state. Right now, 72.
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1: Here's the AM 540 KWMT weatherology forecast. Chance for storms, overnight, otherwise overcast skies. Lows level off around 67, east winds 5 to 10 miles per hour. Overcast, Thursday, storms likely, high temperatures reach up to 78. Lows around 65, Thursday night, chance for storms. That's your updated forecast brought to you by Quickstar, supporting local weather in communities across the state. Right now, 72.
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1: Caroline Leavitt says farewell. I'm Ted Lindner, Fox News. President Trump's press secretary leaving the administration at the end of this month. Fox's Jared Halpern has more.
2: Caroline Leavitt, the youngest person to ever serve as White House press secretary, will step down at the end of the month. President Trump announced the move on social media, saying Leavitt will depart her role to spend time with her young family, adding Leavitt will be one of his top outside advisors and an influential voice within the Republican Party. Leavitt recently returned to the White House following the birth of her second child in May. She served as a press aide during President Trump's first term and was a top spokesperson for the president's 2024 campaign. At the White House, Jared Halpern, Fox News.
1: Well, the U.S. military is on track to pull all of its forces out of Iraq by the end of September, marking the end of a presence that started with the 2003 invasion against Saddam Hussein. U.S. troops pulled out of bases in most areas of Iraq last year, but maintained a presence in the semi-autonomous northern Kurdish region. A shooting at a Georgia high school has left one student wounded and a teenage suspect who fled, tracked down, and arrested. The shooting at Warner Robins High School involving two ninth graders happened just 1 week into the new school year. It prompted a response from dozens of law enforcement officers. Warner Robins is about 100 miles southeast of Atlanta.

0: The Powerball player in Illinois has won the $1.04 billion jackpot Wednesday night. It's the game's largest grand prize of 2026. The winning numbers drawn, 4, 26, 66, 67, 69, and the red Powerball 9. The Prairie State ticket holder, who is yet to be identified, can choose between the $1 billion prize or a one-time $450.5 million cash payout before taxes. The Wednesday night jackpot win broke a 44-drawing dry spell. 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
0: Well, the Iowa Cornfields will once again host a Major League Baseball game tonight. Fox's Tony Genualdo's got the preview.
5: For the first time in 4 years, Major League Baseball is back at the Field of Dreams, as tonight the Philadelphia Phillies take on the Minnesota Twins in Dyersville, Iowa. Both teams enter this contest in second place in their respective divisions, trying to cling on to a wild card spot as the playoffs are fast approaching. It's the third edition of the Field of Dreams game. The stadium is built on the site of the 1989 classic starring Kevin Costner, with cornfields seen for miles beyond the outfield fence. First pitch is at 7:30 Eastern and will be streamed exclusively for the first time on Netflix. Tony Genualdo, Fox News.
0: The U.S. Attorney General says they're charging 11 people in what's one of the largest marriage fraud prosecutions in U.S. history. Fox's Jessica Rosenthal.
6: The indictment has charged 11 people with overseeing more than 1,000 sham marriages between Chinese nationals and U.S. citizens. U.S. Attorney General Todd Blanche said facilitators of these marriages were naturalized U.S. citizens from China, including one green card holder.
7: The facilitators use social media and other forms of advertising to market fraudulent immigration services to foreign nationals, primarily from China, and Chinese nationals would pay these facilitators as much as $100,000 for assistance in obtaining a marriage.
6: They would then apply for fraudulent green cards. The U.S. citizens participating in this scheme would then get paid as much as $30,000. Jessica Rosenthal, Fox News.
0: Each defendant faces up to 15 years in prison if convicted. And tons of aid from regional partners beginning to roll into Colombia as the search for survivors in the rubble of a powerful earthquake grows. The devastation has tested Colombia's new president and his government as it scrambles to respond to the disaster. The government says at least 265 people have died in the 7.4 magnitude quake. The quake strike in the country's west on Monday. At least 500 people are still missing. I'm Ted Lindner. This is Fox News.
8: Here's the AM 540 KWMT weatherology forecast. A flood watch begins at 5 a.m. this morning. Cloudy skies expected overnight with a chance of thunderstorms. Lows dip down to about 68. Winds out of the east, 5 to 10 miles per hour. Overcast skies again Thursday. Thunderstorms likely. High temperatures reach up to 78. From the Weatherology Weather Center, I'm meteorologist Jennifer Vujicic. Right now, it's 72 degrees.
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1: Here's the AM 540 KWMT weatherology forecast. A flood watch begins at 5 a.m. this morning. Cloudy skies expected overnight with a chance of thunderstorms. Lows dip down to about 68. Winds out of the east, 5 to 10 miles per hour. Overcast skies again Thursday. Thunderstorms likely. High temperatures reach up to 78. From the Weatherology Weather Center, I'm meteorologist Jennifer Vujicki. Right now, it's 72 degrees.
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1: The press secretary says farewell. I'm Ted Lindner, Fox News. President Trump's press secretary, Caroline Leavitt, is leaving the administration at the end of this month. Fox's Jared Halpern.
2: Caroline Leavitt, the youngest person.

0: And whoever served as White House press secretary will step down at the end of the month. President Trump announced the move on social media, saying Leavitt will depart her role to spend time with her young family, adding Leavitt will be one of his top outside advisors and an influential voice within the Republican Party. Leavitt recently returned to the White House following the birth of her second child in May. She served as a press aide during President Trump's first term and was a top spokesperson for the president's 2024 campaign. At the White House, Jared Halpern, Fox News.
1: A Powerball player in Illinois has won the $1.04 billion jackpot Wednesday night, the game's largest grand prize of the year. The winning numbers drawn were 4, 26, 66, 67, 69, and the red Powerball was 9. The Prairie State ticket holder, who is yet to be identified, could choose between the $1 billion prize or a one-time $450.5 million cash payout before taxes. The Wednesday night jackpot win broke a 44-drawing dry spell. It was sold at the Hy-Vee Gas Fresh and Fast convenience store in Quincy, Illinois. The U.S. military on track to pull all of its forces out of Iraq by the end of September, marking the end of a presence that started with the March 2003 invasion against Saddam Hussein. Hussein captured later that year in December. U.S. troops pulled out of bases in most areas of Iraq last year, but maintained a presence in the semi-autonomous northern Kurdish region. And a shooting at a Georgia high school left one student wounded and a teenage suspect who fled, tracked down and arrested. The shooting at Warner Robins High School involving two ninth graders occurred just one week into the new school year. It prompted a response from dozens of law enforcement officers. 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
1: The Iowa cornfields will once again host a Major League Baseball game tonight. Fox's Tony Genualdo's got the preview.
4: For the first time in 4 years, Major League Baseball is back at the Field of Dreams, as tonight the Philadelphia Phillies take on the Minnesota Twins in Dyersville, Iowa. Both teams enter this contest in second place in their respective divisions, trying to cling on to a wild card spot as the playoffs are fast approaching. It's the third edition of the Field of Dreams game. The stadium is built on the site of the 1989 classic starring Kevin Costner, with cornfields seen for miles beyond the outfield fence. First pitch is at 7:30 Eastern and will be streamed exclusively for the first time on Netflix. Tony Genualdo, Fox News.
1: The Attorney General says they're charging 11 people in what is one of the largest marriage fraud prosecutions in U.S. history. Fox's Jessica Rosenthal with more.
5: The indictment has charged 11 people with overseeing more than 1,000 sham marriages between Chinese nationals and U.S. citizens. U.S. Attorney General Todd Blanche said facilitators of these marriages were naturalized U.S. citizens from China, including one green card holder.
6: The facilitators used social media and other forms of advertising to market fraudulent immigration services to foreign nationals, primarily from China, and Chinese nationals would pay these facilitators as much as $100,000 for assistance in obtaining a marriage.
5: They would then apply for fraudulent green cards. The U.S. citizens participating in this scheme would then get paid as much as $30,000. Jessica Rosenthal, Fox News.
1: Each defendant facing up to 15 years in prison if convicted. Tons of aid from regional partners beginning to roll into Colombia as the search for survivors in the rubble of a powerful earthquake grows. The devastation has tested Colombia's new president and his government as it scrambles to respond to the disaster. The government says at least 265 people died in the 7.4 magnitude quake that struck the country's west on Monday. Over 500 people are still missing. I'm Ted Linder. This is Fox News.
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5: Here's the AM 540 KWMT weatherology forecast. A flood watch begins at 5 a.m. this morning. Cloudy skies expected overnight with a chance of thunderstorms. Lows dip down to about 68. Winds out of the east, 5 to 10 miles per hour. Overcast skies again Thursday. Thunderstorms likely. High temperatures reach up to 78. From the Weatherology Weather Center, I'm meteorologist Jennifer Vucicki. Right now, it's 72 degrees.
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1: Here's the AM 540, KWMT weatherology forecast. A flood watch begins at 5 a.m. this morning. Cloudy skies expected overnight with a chance of thunderstorms. Lows sit down to about 68. Winds out of the east, 5 to 10 miles per hour. Overcast skies again Thursday. Thunderstorms likely. High temperatures reach up to 78. From the Weatherology Weather Center, I'm meteorologist Jennifer Vujicki. Right now, it's 72 degrees.
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0: Here's the AM 540 KWMT weatherology forecast. A flood watch begins at 5 a.m. this morning. Cloudy skies expected overnight with a chance of thunderstorms. Lows dip down to about 68. Winds out of the east, 5 to 10 miles per hour. Overcast skies again Thursday. Thunderstorms likely. High temperatures reach up to 78. From the Weatherology Weather Center, I'm meteorologist Jennifer Vujicic. Right now, it's 72 degrees.
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1: Iran remains defiant. I'm Dave Anthony. Fox News responding to President Trump's insistence the U.S. controls the Strait of Hormuz, where ships have been attacked for months, disrupting oil and other shipping.
2: With no diplomatic breakthroughs, tension remains high across the Middle East as questions loom about the future of the region and whether or not a deal can be reached on this critical waterway. The Persian Gulf Strait Authority, an Iranian government agency, said Wednesday claims in repeated posts by U.S. officials that the Strait of Hormuz is no longer blocked do not change the reality. The Strait of Hormuz remains blocked and will not be reopened until Iran's conditions are accepted.
1: Fox's Trey Yingston, Tel Aviv. Oil prices, which keeps fluctuating in all that tension, they are down almost 2% this morning. Two U.S. soldiers are dead in Texas, killed when an Army Apache helicopter went down during a training flight after taking off from Fort Hood.
3: It was crashed into a field. You could tell it was a violent crash.
1: Bell County Sheriff Spokesman Cliff Coleman says that crash sparked a fire that forced people to evacuate some homes. A ninth grade student hospitalized in Georgia after being shot by another ninth grader during a fight in a bathroom at Warner Robins High School. The student gunman fled but was arrested an hour later, a half mile away. Caroline Leavitt is on her way out as White House press secretary, leaving at the end of August.
4: So the White House indicates there is no controversy regarding press secretary Caroline Leavitt's departure. Leavitt says her reason simply came down to family. She says being a mother and welcoming a new baby while working in one of the most demanding jobs in the world has been the most rewarding yet challenging season of my life, to say the least. Leavitt just came back from maternity leave last month after having her second child.
1: Fox's Madeline Rivera. President Trump posted on Truth Social, Leavitt will be a top outside advisor. Somebody's life changed overnight dramatically in Illinois. They hit the Powerball jackpot worth just over $1 billion. It'll be $450 million if they take the cash option. 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
12: After the Supreme Court blocked President Trump's order trying to prevent kids born to parents in the U.S. illegally from becoming American citizens automatically, he has another order attempting to restrict what's called birth tourism. And the Trump administration is also cracking down on marriage fraud.
13: Attorney General Todd Blanche directing U.S. attorney's offices around the country to work with DHS to prioritize the investigation and prosecution of birth tourism schemes and those who've obtained U.S. citizenship through fraud.
14: We are a nation of borders and sovereignty. The greatness of America is only as strong as our willingness to protect it.
13: The DOJ charging 11 people accused of overseeing a marriage fraud scheme involving more than 1,000 sham marriages between Chinese nationals and U.S. citizens.
14: I am proud to be part of the whole-of-government approach to bring down sophisticated networks like this.
13: Calling this one of the largest marriage fraud prosecutions in U.S. history. Kristen Goodwin, Fox News.
12: Now some more birth controversy. A surrogate mother refused to get an abortion that the baby's biological parents wanted.
15: The surrogate mom, McKenna Ward, was caught up in a multi-state controversy refusing to abide by the biological parents' request, relocating to Texas where she gave birth to baby Gabriel, the infant suffering a congenital heart disease, now undergoing life-saving care. Although she gave birth, Ward cannot, by court order, see or hold the baby. Gary Baumgarten, Fox News.
12: We'll get another inflation update this morning at the wholesale level, the day after we got the consumer price index showing just a 0.1% increase last month from June, and the overall annual inflation rate dropped a 0.1% to 3.4%. On Wall Street, stock futures are mixed. They're now actually up for all of them across the board, Dow, the NASDAQ, and the S&P 500, the day after the Dow dropped 21. I'm Dave Anthony. This is Fox News.
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22: Here's the M540 KWMT weatherology forecast. Mostly cloudy today, showers and storms in the area. Some of the storms could produce heavy rain. Highs will top out near 79 degrees. Winds easterly 5 to 10 miles per hour. Tonight, more showers and storms. Lows drop to 65. And then still a chance for showers and storms on Friday, mainly before noon. And highs approach.

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1: Here's the M540 KWMT weatherology forecast. Mostly cloudy today, showers and storms in the area. Some of the storms could produce heavy rain. Highs will top out near 79 degrees. Winds easterly 5 to 10 miles per hour. Tonight, more showers and storms. The lows drop to 65. And then still a chance for showers and storms on Friday, mainly before noon. And highs approach 81. From the Weatherology Weather Center, I'm Phil Jensko. Right now it's 72.
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0: Here's the M540 KWMT weatherology forecast. Mostly cloudy today, showers and storms in the area. Some of the storms could produce heavy rain. Highs will top out near 79 degrees. Winds easterly 5 to 10 miles per hour. Tonight, more showers and storms. Lows drop to 65. And then still a chance for showers and storms on Friday, mainly before noon. And highs approach 81. From the Weatherology Weather Center, I'm Phil Jensko. Right now it's 72.
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1: The Strait of Hormuz remains blocked. I'm Dave Anthony, Fox News. That is what Iran insists.
2: And will not be reopened until Iran's conditions are accepted.
1: Fox's Trey Yingston, Tel Aviv.
2: Iran's foreign minister also says the U.S. has long miscalculated due to intelligence failures. Case in point, the war on Iran. Now an even bigger miscalculation on the Strait of Hormuz. This came after President Trump posted yesterday on True Social, saying in part the USA has total control over the Strait of Hormuz. Our naval blockade is being called by everyone a wall of steel, and there is nothing Iran can do about it. Still less than 10% of the average number of pre-war vessels are passing through the strait.
1: Oil prices are down more than 2%, but at the gas pump, a 4-cent jump up today. AAA's national average for regular $4.07 a gallon. That's never been this high in August. His injuries are not life-threatening. That's what police are saying about a ninth grader hospitalized in Georgia after being shot at Warner Robins High School.
3: There was a group of students inside the bathroom, and a verbal altercation took place between two of the students.
1: Houston County Sheriff Matt Moulton says that quickly escalated into gunfire, and the alleged shooter, also a ninth grader, fled the school but was found and arrested an hour later. Two U.S. soldiers are dead near Fort

0: put in Texas after the Apache Army helicopter they were in crashed during a training flight. No word yet on the cause. A tropical storm has just formed in the Pacific, but Hernan is not considered a threat to land. Another storm system is headed toward Hawaii.
1: People are preparing for what could be another, perhaps, landfall, whether tropical storm or hurricane.
0: Fox Weather meteorologist Craig Herrera says that system could become a tropical storm today and hit the Hawaiian Islands this weekend. Someone got lucky last night in Illinois. They hit the jackpot, just over $1 billion, the eighth largest Powerball lottery prize ever. Buying the winning ticket at a gas station in Quincy. If they take the cash option, $450 million. 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
5: Yay!
0: Change is coming to the White House. Press Secretary Caroline Leavitt is leaving at the end of this month.
6: In a social media post, Leavitt says since returning to the White House following the birth of her second child in May, she has felt she cannot be the best mom her two young children deserve while devoting the constant time, energy, and attention required of the White House press secretary. President Trump says Leavitt will be one of his top outside advisors and an influential voice within the Republican Party at the White House. Jared Halpern, Fox News.
0: In the president's Truth Social post about Leavitt, he also wrote they're working to defy history with Republican midterm election wins. But as Democrats try to take back control of Congress, a new Fox News poll gives them a slight lead in Maine, trying to flip one of the four Senate seats they'd need to win the majority.
7: This poll shows longtime Republican Senator Susan Collins trailing Democrat Troy Jackson 48-46%. It reverses the lead of 50-47% that Collins had on former Democratic nominee Graham Platner.
0: Fox Journal Scott Platner dropped out of the race amid sexual misconduct allegations. Another inflation update is coming this morning. Wholesale prices for July, the day after the report showed that consumer prices rose only slightly last month from June, and the annual inflation rate dropped slightly. On Wall Street, stock futures are rising. The day after the Nasdaq gained 143 points, but the Dow went down 21. In baseball, the team with the best record in the majors keeps winning.
8: In the air to left. Caught by DeLuca. And the Rays sweep the A's. And officially now, it's the greatest road trip in franchise history.
0: The final out on Rays.TV and Tampa Bay's 8-4 victory. The Rays' ninth straight win, all of them on a West Coast road trip. The Red Sox, who recently had a 9-game win streak, lost their fifth in a row. Toronto beat Boston 6-4. Seattle has lost six straight. The New York Yankees beat the Mariners 10-5. I'm Dave Anthony. This is Fox News.
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10: Look at the closing markets for Wednesday, August 12th. First, we'll be hearing from Brant Heitman of BIS Commodities as he discusses some of the things that stood out on the grain side of things from Wednesday's WASDE report.
5: We got a little bit of everything for the bulls and the bears. They increased acres on the corn and beans by over 1 million acres each, and then they decreased the yield. So at this point, it's going to be a bit of a yield battle with the increased acres. Corn, the stocks to use is down to about 10.1%, so the demand's hanging in there, and corn showing it today too, now up 19 at the highs of the day, and beans are up 13 near the highs of the day. We came close to $12, and not really much out there for beans to get anybody too excited on the bull side, but pretty stable production report over report, but they took the acres up like many were expecting. We have a record total acre number between corn and soybeans this year, even with profitability seeming to be low during planting time. So I thought that was rather interesting.
10: Over on the Chicago Board of Trade, September corn closed up 20 and a quarter at 457. December up 20 and a quarter as well at 480 and three quarters. March up 20 and a half at 496 and a half. August soybeans up 17 and a quarter at 1164 and three quarters. September up 13 and three quarters at 1165 and a quarter. November up 14 and a half at 1183 and a quarter. September wheat up 22 and a half at 652 and three quarters. March up 20 and a half at 686. And now taking a look over at the livestock side of things, first we'll be hearing from Brant Heitman of BIS Commodities again as he talks about what stood out on the livestock side of things on the WASDE report that was released on Wednesday.
5: The one thing I look at is if corn's making a move higher, sometimes feeders might be a little bit of a tell if they're trading the opposite. And today we've got feeders on the lows of the day post-report while corn is on the highs of the day. I will also note that corn is above that 473 mark I commented on earlier this morning, and that is the level I want to watch, with tomorrow's trade being probably more important than what we see here to finish today.
10: And on that mercantile, August live cattle closed down 217 at 230.57, October down 252 at 223.80, December down 290 at 222.80. August feeders down 382 at 346.35, September down 590 at 339.35. August lean hogs down 20 at 95.67, October up 22 at 83.55, December up 57 at 74.70. Again, this was a look at the closing markets for August 12th. And as always, keeping an eye on the ag news, markets, and weather so you don't have to. I'm Helena McNamee, KWMT.
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1: True Country 540 KWMT, getting Thursday kicked off. Johnny Paycheck, take this job and shove it. 6-11, 72 degrees in Fort Dodge right now. Nice little thunderstorm moving through the area. Looking at radar, there is precipitation all the way from Sioux Falls down to Lincoln, to Omaha, all the way over to I-35 here in Iowa. So, yeah, we're going to see rain pretty much all morning. We'll talk about that coming up. Right now, Liberad on Lynn and Rated X. It's True Country 540 KWMT.

0: True Patrick, 540 KEWMT, Dwight Yoakam. The only thing that keeps me hanging on, guitars, Cadillacs, hillbilly music. Yeah. 617. Happy Thursday. Good morning, it's Jeff. And if you're just waking up, it's a soggy, boomy, fireworks kind of morning. Thunderstorm rolling through the area as we speak in north central Iowa. We do have a severe thunderstorm watch for most of northwest central Iowa, west central Iowa. And that runs until 11 o'clock. We're going to see showers, thunder showers, all morning long. And then, you know, pretty much all the way, maybe all day. Chance of precipitation, 90%. High's only going to get to about 77 today. New rainfall amounts between 1 and 2 inches possible today, during the day. And that is why the National Weather Service has also issued a flood watch until tomorrow afternoon at 1 p.m. So, tonight, chance of showers and thunderstorms. Showers likely. Possibly a thunderstorm after 4 a.m. So we're going to wake up to it again tomorrow. And then showers and thunderstorms tomorrow. High near 79. Around the corner, Brooks and Dunn. 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

0: True Country 540 KWNC. Conway Twitty, play guitar, play. 629, rainy, stormy, 72, on her way to a high of 77 today. So do you ever wonder why mosquitoes ignore some people and bite the crap out of somebody else? Well, researchers may have found the answer, at least part of it anyway. Study was done on 150 adults with three mosquito species, discovered that different mosquitoes like people very differently. So if one person was attractive to one species, that didn't mean other mosquitoes were lining up for a bite. Nope, the study found that it's our skin bacteria and the chemicals we naturally release that makes mosquitoes like us the most. That specific bacteria and chemicals vary depending on each mosquito species. Yeah, researchers also hopeful that this could develop more targeted mosquito repellents in the future instead of relying on one size fits all. So, looks like mosquitoes may be a lot pickier than we thought. I don't know. But you know what they say, you gotta trust the science.
1: I'm Stuart Varney, and this is the Fox Business Report.
2: This morning, we find out how much companies were paying for things last month. The producer price index is expected to have cooled slightly in the year ending in July. The consumer price index, excluding food and energy for the year ending in July, was just 2.5%, matching expectations for improvement. Also, the weekly number of new claims for unemployment benefits is released this morning. Investors are optimistic after reports that investor Nelson Peltz is looking to buy out Wendy's and take the company private. His fund Trian has been a longtime Wendy's investor. Wendy's shares are up more than 10% in the last 5 days. Reuters says American Airlines is shaking up senior management. CEO Robert Isom has been under pressure to improve the airline's results. That's your Fox Business Report. I'm Jenny Fusilda. Invested in you.
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Country, 540 KWMT, Cowboy Cocopus for 1946, Filipino baby. 640 on your Thursday morning, heaven rain coming down and 72 degrees. In country music news, Taylor Swift will be inducted into the Nashville Songwriters Hall of Fame. Billy Cyrus would be joining her, but you know, he's Billy Ray. So, yeah. Steve Earle, Guitar Town, True Country, 540 KWMT.

0: USDA increasing acreage estimates for both corn and soybean acres to reach a record 183.5 million acres combined, of course, if realized. 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I'm Susan Littlefield with the news of agriculture. Connor Bridgman is with AgMarket.net as he talks about the WASDE report of yesterday.
1: We added 1.4 million acres to soybeans and 1.4 million acres to corn as well. So total corn and soybean acres is north of 183 million, which I believe is a record and then some. History says that they can adjust acreage, but it doesn't always happen, or it's a little unusual. Now, last year, we saw a big acreage adjustment, and it seems to be carrying that theme into this year. So, yes, usually I feel like all eyes are on yield, but we did see acreage move quite a bit on corn and soybean. I think the main highlight is that we did see that yield trim back quite a bit, right? Down to a 180.7, definitely on the lower end of the range, but then they coupled that with more acres. So, you know, if we're just looking at production on corn and soybeans, we didn't change anything. It dang near held steady, but we saw yield pull back significantly on corn, and then on corn and soybeans both, we saw that acreage jump up 1.4 million.
0: We'll be back with more news in a moment on the American Ag Network.
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0: Earlier this year, the USDA announced it awarded 20,000 metric tons, or 735,000 bushels of wheat, for emergency feeding programs under Food for Peace. Since the dismantling of USAID, the Food for Peace program has been under scrutiny. Emeta Hoey, CEO of the Oregon Wheat Commission and chair of the U.S. Wheat Associates Food Aid Working Group, she says that food in peace has historically been a pivotal one for growers.
3: Oregon would produce a crop on average of about 50 million bushels, or about 1.3 million metric tons. And historically, the Food for Peace program would do about 1 million metric tons of U.S. wheat in terms of those donations. So almost the equivalent of, you know, an entire crop for first aid.
0: Hoey says not only is Food for Peace critical to support people and countries in their time of need, but some of its efforts have led to market opportunities.
3: I think of the Philippines or South Korea. Those are two of our top five markets consistently now. So it is an opportunity to also build relationships. It's you know, some of that diplomacy that comes into play that serves us long term as well.
0: That is a look to some agricultural news. This is the American Ag Network.
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0: If the fastest growing sport in America is stressing you out, you may be suffering from PTSD, pickleball traumatic stress disorder.
1: I can't remember the score.
2: Replay, that ball rolled onto the court.
3: Kitchen, I wasn't in the kitchen.
4: It's just recreational. Why is everyone so angry?
0: If you can't remember whose serve it is, repeat annoying phrases like, in the middle solves the riddle, or wake up screaming, it's 0-0-2! You may have PTSD.
4: I still hear the pop, pop, pop.
0: Remember, it's just a game. Unless you're playing Doris.
4: She was only 83 and she still beat me.
0: PTSD. Pickleball traumatic stress disorder. Because it's never just a friendly game.
5: Woo!
6: Yeah! Iowa's news, weather, and ag authority. AM 540. KW.
7: Iran says President Trump's wrong. I'm Dave Anthony, Fox News, insisting the Strait of Hormuz remains blocked after months of attacks on ships. The president says the U.S. controls the straits.
8: The goal here is to ensure that Iran never has a nuclear weapon. And ultimately, this is going to be a tiered approach. They have to deal with the Strait of Hormuz first, and then ultimately enter into more detailed discussions about Iran's nuclear program. But as it relates to these Gulf countries, there is real concern about the escalation ladder and what happens if major strikes resume against Iran.
7: Fox's Trey Yingst also reports from Tel Aviv.
8: Israel is still carrying out limited strikes in both Lebanon and Gaza. On Wednesday, a senior Hamas commander was killed in one of those strikes.
7: There is also drama in the West Bank.
9: U.S. Ambassador to Israel Mike Huckabee condemning what he calls horrific terror against Palestinians in the West Bank by what he describes as Israeli terrorists after Israeli settlers besieged three Palestinian homes near Nablus, including one belonging to a dual U.S. citizen, trapping residents in their homes, using rocks and tents, and cutting off water and electricity.
7: That's Fox's Lillian Wu. The Army is investigating why an Apache helicopter crashed during a Fort Hood training flight, killing both soldiers on board. The ACLU is calling this a recipe for harm to the public. Amid all the anti-ICE protests, the Department of Homeland Security is going to provide electric shock gloves to immigration enforcement agents next year. Borders our Tom Holman just told Fox.
10: So the glove is, you know, the latest thing they're looking at to help in situations. You've seen the videos in the past year and a half, the fights on the street where officers are overwhelmed. This would be a tool they can use to make someone compliant.
7: Weeks after Luigi Mangione goes on trial in New York on state murder charges and the shooting death of United's healthcare CEO Brian Thompson, there has been a hearing set up for tomorrow in the federal case against Mangione. He faces stalking charges and a trial on that next year. 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
3: Yay!
4: We're getting more details on President Trump's stealthy exit from the NATO summit in Turkey last month, switching planes.
5: U.S. fighter jets flanked the Air Force One jet between Turkey and the U.K. last month after President Trump secretly was moved to another aircraft. A senior administration official confirms the measures taken and also says the decoy plane carried Secretary of State Marco Rubio and Treasury Secretary Scott Bessent, along with White House staff and members of the press corps. While the cabinet secretaries were told President Trump was not aboard the aircraft, other passengers, including journalists, were not. The extraordinary security measures were taken amid an assassination threat from Iran. At the White House, Jared Halpern, Fox News.
4: Speaking of departures, Caroline Leavitt is on her way out as press secretary at the White House, where Fox's Peter Ducey reports.
6: Caroline Leavitt is saying goodbye. With this, I have felt in my heart that I cannot be the best mom my two young children deserve while devoting the constant time, energy, and attention required of the White House press secretary. And that is why I have ultimately made the bittersweet decision to depart the White House and embark on a new chapter in my life. The president says Caroline will now be one of my top outside advisors and an influential voice within the Republican Party as we work to defy history and conclusively win the midterm elections.
4: Related to that, a new Fox News poll gives Democrat Troy Jackson a 2-point lead over Republican Senator Susan Collins in Maine. Another inflation update is coming this hour at the wholesale level, the day after a report showed only a slight rise in consumer prices last month. On Wall Street, ahead of today's report, stock futures are rising. Someone in Illinois turned a $2 investment into a $1.04 billion jackpot, hitting the Powerball, buying the winning ticket at a gas station in Quincy. I'm Dave Anthony. This is Fox News.

0: And now from the KWMT Farm Room, it's your nationally recognized, multi-award-winning farm broadcaster, Helena McNamee.
1: It's time to take a look at the early word on those grain markets. On Wednesday, September corn rose 20¼ cents, November soybeans rose 14½ cents, and September Kansas City wheat rose 21½ cents. Soybean basis strengthened on Wednesday, while hard red winter wheat basis weakened, and corn, soft red winter wheat, and hard red winter wheat basis held steady. Wednesday's rally was confirmation.

0: prediction of what traders expected from the USDA WASDE August data on wheat. Tighter supplies and production, the lowest since 1970. U.S. and the world ending stocks for corn were mostly bullish, neutral for soybeans as well. Now to what everyone is talking about post-report. The USDA's corn acreage estimate on Wednesday was the second largest jump from the June survey and the largest jump for soybean acreage. When combined, the corn and soybean acreage totaled 183.5 million acres. That's up 3.2 million acres from the previous record. So where did they find the acres? A debate the market will likely continue to have for some time. On Thursday, the USDA will be out with their weekly export sales report at 7:30 a.m. Central Standard Time, with data as of August 6th. The USDA will also release a series of follow-up reports to Wednesday's WASDE at 1 p.m. Central Standard Time, including updating the wheat and feed grain databases. Corn futures are down 2¼ cents early Thursday, with the December contract at $4.78¾ per bushel. The national average basis for corn was steady at 27 cents under the September futures contract, while the DTN National Corn Index was up 21 cents at $4.31. Soybean futures are up 1½ cents early Thursday, with the November contract at $11.84¼ per bushel. The national average basis for soybeans was 1 cent stronger at 42 cents under the November futures, and the DTN National Soybean Index was up 15 cents at $11.41. September Kansas City wheat is up 3¾ cents early Thursday, and September Chicago wheat is up 2½ cents. For our next extended market update, make sure to listen in at 8:05 for the early word on those livestock markets. You can also tune in every hour at the top of the hour to hear how those markets are doing throughout the day. With KWMT, I'm Helena McNamee.
1: I'm Joe Jaden with a Connoisseur Media Sports Update. Former Iowa State star and two-time NBA All-Star Tyrese Halliburton will bring his Indiana Pacers squad to Hilton Coliseum for an exhibition game this fall. The Pacers will face the Minnesota Timberwolves on October 7th at 6 o'clock. Halliburton, who missed all of the 2025-2026 season with an Achilles injury, is set to return to action. Iowa Cubs baseball, a 7-6 victory over St. Paul last night. They're now 47-66. Host St. Paul again tonight at 6:35. South Central Calhoun volleyball is in training camp as they get ready for their opener on August 25th when they host Ridgeview. Krista Bunt is in her first year as head coach of the program. She had previously coached at Glidden-Ralston. The team has 24 girls out. And return starters Sydney Stewart, Olivia Weiss, Macy Dorman, Sadie Wheelock, and Blair Schleissman. Bunt talked about the upcoming season.
2: With me being a new coach, I am thankful that we've got the returning starters that we do. I think it's a great senior class. And then Olivia, she is a junior this year, but has also had a couple years experience under her belt. So that has been very, very helpful. Just getting used to me as a new coach, you know, there's always a little bit of a learning curve there, but I feel like they've been very open to growing and trying new things and learning, and feel like their chemistry is already pretty good. I mean, that to me has made my job coming in as a new coach pretty easy.
1: Fort Dodge Dodger Boys Golf is getting ready for their opener, which is on August 18th when they host Des Moines East and Des Moines North in a triangular at Fort Dodge Country Club. The team has 39 golfers out at the present time. Six will be varsity golfers with six on the JV. The Dodgers are led by Mason Frevert, Davis Underberg, and Trace Ryle. Head coach Nick Vincent talked about the upcoming year.
3: So far, we look decently strong. Fortunately, I have a lot of my top returners back, but they're also baseball players, so I like that they're competitive, but they also don't get as much of a chance to play golf. So we're knocking some of the rest off with them, but Mason Frevert's been our one for 2 years. He's back. Trace Ryle and Davis Underberg have played 2 and 3 for a year or two, and they're back. So we've got a good top of the lineup, and we need them to bring some of the younger kids along with them.
1: On today's local schedule, Fort Dodge girls tennis at Des Moines, where they'll face Ottumwa at 3 o'clock and Des Moines Lincoln at 6 o'clock. St. Edmund girls tennis at Carol Kemper's triangular with Carol High involved. And that gets underway at 9 a.m. And I'm Joe Jaden with the Connoisseur Media Sports Update.
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0: True Country, 540 KWMG, John Schneider, take the long way home. 721, 72 degrees right now, heavy rain in Fort Dodge area, the whole state of Iowa right now getting rain. And we are expecting rain pretty much all day long, showers, thunderstorms, pretty much all day long, high near 77, chance of precipitation, 90% new rain. All amounts between 1 and 2 inches possible. Now that severe thunderstorm watch goes until 11. There is a flood watch in effect now until tomorrow afternoon, 1 p.m. because it's going to rain tonight and it's going to rain tomorrow. We're looking at maybe 3-4 inches across certain areas of the state of Iowa. So yeah, who knows, man? It going to be a soaker, that's for sure. Tomorrow we're going to wake up with the same stuff we're dealing with right now, so just be prepared. Well, according to a new report, 23% of Americans are sad because they don't feel like they made the most out of their summer. Aww. 9% said summer's gotten away from them, possibly because they weren't able to get away. 61% of Americans, 6 out of 10, have not taken a vacation this summer. And 59% said they haven't had enough vacation time this summer. So, I don't know. You gotta work, right? You don't work, you don't eat. That's what I was always told.
1: Looks like another perfect day to get out there and enjoy the summer.
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0: True Country 540 KWMT, Miranda Lambert, White Liar 735. Rain still coming down, 72 degrees. Severe thunderstorm watch in effect until 11. Flood watch in effect until 1 p.m. tomorrow afternoon. So, yeah, going to be raining. And that's okay. Well, speaking of Miranda Lambert, Miranda Lambert's Mutt Nation Foundation teamed up with Tractor Supply, donated $255,000 to animal shelters all over the country. The program is called Mutts Across America. One shelter in every state was chosen, plus one wild card pick in recognition of her album of the same name. They each received $5,000. Didn't find out about it until it was announced. Miranda said, Mutts Across America is one of her favorite Mutt Nation programs because it lets them show their appreciation to people at shelters who are doing the hard work every day. So, Mutt Nation has been partnering with Tractor Supply since 2021. And she had a set out at the Sturgis Motorcycle Rally here in Sturgis. So, good job, Miranda. Good job.
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True Country, 540 KWMT, Tim McGraw. All I want is a life. Yeah, don't we all? 7:48 on your Thursday. Rain's coming down. 72 degrees on our way to 77. Severe thunderstorm watch in effect until 11 a.m. this morning. Hey, the Farnhamville Post 510 Legion will host supper in the park on Friday, 5 to 7 in the Farnhamville City Park. They're going to be serving up burgers, hot dogs, coney dogs, desserts, and a whole lot more. Best part is all the proceeds go to the American Legion Post 510's Veterans Memorial Gazebo Project. So don't want to cook tomorrow night? That's something to do. Supper in the Park, 5 to 7, Farnhamville City Park. 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Back into it now, Norma Jean, Go Cat Go. It's True Country, 540 KWMT.

0: RMA is giving farmers more time to pay. You're listening to the American Ag Network. I'm Susan Littlefield with the news of agriculture. The Risk Management Agency authorizing approved insurance providers to give producers up to 60 additional days to pay crop insurance premiums, administrative fees, and other amounts the billing dates between July 1 and September 30th. RMA's administrator, Pat Swanson, says the goal is to give producers some breathing room during this challenging year.
1: We talked a lot about this and the importance of helping our farmers when they need us most. And, this was an opportunity for us to really look at what farmers are going through right now. There's been a lot of challenges across the country with different weather events and, just giving them the flexibility to be able to wait on that payment for just a few more days. So I think just our opportunity to help farmers when we can.
0: Swanson says that the payment flexibility comes as producers face pressure from several directions, including higher input costs and uncertain markets.
1: I travel all over the country visiting with farmers and really hearing, lots of concerns, with financial pressures. There's a lot of things coming at us right now in farm country with just different things that are increasing our prices on our input costs.

0: And you know, we really, as farmers, we just really want those markets and want to be able to sell our products all over the world. And so just there's a lot of challenges right now, and we do what we can here. We're always farmer first. You know, that's one of the things in our agency we talk about in the department at USDA is looking at our farmers and farmer first. So when we have the opportunity, we're happy to help.
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1: USDA says a Texas facility designed to produce sterile flies for New World screwworm control will open in the spring of next year, and that earlier than previously expected. The facility expected to produce 100 million sterile flies per week by the end of 2027, increasing to as many as 300 million weekly by the end of 2028. Experts estimate roughly 500 million sterile flies are needed to push screwworm populations south toward the Darien Gap, a natural geographic barrier between Central and South America. Fertilizer and diesel prices remain well above recent year levels, adding pressure to farmers making fall input decisions for 2027's crop. USDA data analyzed by the University of Illinois shows anhydrous ammonia averaging $9.15.50 per ton on August 7th. That's up 16% from a year ago. That's a look to some agricultural news. 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
1: Any ships that want to go through the Strait of Hormuz need permission. I'm Dave Anthony, Fox News. That's what Iran's top joint military command just said after months of attacks on ships. This is the day after the president insisted the U.S. controls the strait.
2: With no diplomatic breakthroughs, tension remains high across the Middle East as questions loom about the future of the region and whether or not a deal can be reached on this critical waterway. The Persian Gulf Strait Authority, an Iranian government agency, said Wednesday claims in repeated posts by U.S. officials that the Strait of Hormuz is no longer blocked do not change the reality. The Strait of Hormuz remains blocked and will not be reopened until Iran's conditions are accepted.
1: Fox's Trey Yingston, Tel Aviv. Oil prices are down more than 2%, but at a gas pump, a 4-cent increase today. AAA's national average for regular $4.07 a gallon is the highest price in August ever. We just got another tame inflation update.
3: Inflation remained tame at the wholesale level. The PPI was flat.
1: In addition to no change in producer prices from June, Fox's Jeanne Casola reports the annual rate fell.
3: For the year ending in July, the PPI moderated to 4.7%.
1: The Army is trying to figure out what went horribly wrong on an Apache helicopter training flight that went down after takeoff from Fort Hood, killing both soldiers on board.
4: It was crashed into a field. You could tell it was a violent crash.
1: So violent, Bell County Sheriff spokesman Cliff Coleman says it sparked a fire, forcing people to evacuate some homes. Luigi Mangione returns to court tomorrow in New York City, a hearing set up in the federal case against him weeks before Mangione goes on trial in state court, charged with murder in the 2024 shooting death of UnitedHealthcare CEO Brian Thompson.
5: There were reports at federal plea discussions earlier this summer, but those talks didn't go anywhere. So in federal court, he faces two counts of stalking and could spend up to life behind bars if convicted.
1: Fox's Chainley Painter. Somebody in Illinois may soon quit their job after striking it rich. The Powerball ticket they bought at a gas station in Quincy is worth just over $1 billion. 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
1: Yay!
2: As Democrats hope to win back control of Congress in the midterm elections, one of the four states with Senate seats they need to flip from Republicans is in play, Maine. A Fox News poll gives the Democrat who replaced Graham Platner when he dropped out of the race amid sexual misconduct allegations a slight lead.
3: Right now, Democratic nominee Troy Jackson holds a slight lead, 48-46% over Republican Susan Collins, who is seeking her sixth Senate term. The biggest issue on the minds of Maine voters is inflation and high prices.
2: That's Fox's Grinnell Scott. The murder trial is about to resume in Massachusetts for Lindsay Clancy, who's charged with strangling her three children to death in 2023, the day after a judge halted testimony from the medical examiner a few times.
4: It could be a pattern, or it could be more developed types of injuries such as bruising or abrasions.
5: And what about injuries?
6: All right, counsel, could... Let me take a break. All right.
2: As Clancy sobbing as the testimony continued, she's using an insanity defense. Her lawyers claim she suffered from postpartum psychosis and extreme mental illness. This hasn't happened since 2010. Three condemned killers scheduled to be put to death in three different states today.
7: Tennessee's planned execution of Anthony Darrell Hines comes 3 months after the attempted execution of another inmate was called off due to problems inserting the lethal injection IV. Hines was convicted of stabbing hotel worker Catherine Jean Jenkins to death in 1985. Alabama is set to execute Jeremy Williams for the 2021 murder of a 5-year-old girl. And Oklahoma plans to execute Carlos Cuesta Rodriguez for the 2003 murder of his girlfriend Olympia Fisher, who had been making plans to end their relationship. Tanya J. Powers, Fox News.
2: In addition to inflation, we got an unemployment update this morning. First-time jobless claims rose last week to 209,000. On Wall Street, stock futures are rising. I'm Dave Anthony. This is Fox News.
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9: It's time to take a look at the early word on those livestock markets. Cattle futures began Wednesday nearly where they had left off, but dropped significantly during the first 5 minutes of trade and continued lower for the next 10 minutes, remaining choppy for the rest of the session. The selling seems to have been triggered by the news of 30,000 pounds of beef from Argentina being recalled. Additionally, the news of a major packing plant in Kansas reducing production time this week added to the uncertainty. The follow-up bearishness came from the jump in grain prices after the WASDE report was released. This kept futures from recovering the losses. Some light cash cattle traded on Wednesday at lower prices, which may have set the stage for the rest of the week. Both live and feeder cattle futures closed at the lowest level since the end of July. Box beef prices were higher, with choice up 97 cents and select up 1 cent. Hog futures recovered slightly from Tuesday, but bullish traders lacked conviction. The August contract slowed 20 cents lower as it converges to the index. The last trading day for the contract is on Friday, with October then taking over as the lead month. Packers were able to secure a further supply of hogs on Wednesday without having to bid higher. The National Daily Direct Afternoon Hog Report showed cash down 51 cents. They should be mostly done purchasing for the week, with maybe steady cash at best today. Pork cutout values also fell $1.33. This may influence lower trade today as the market remains choppy. Weekly hog weights increased to 282.7 pounds. For our next extended market update, make sure to listen in at 9:05 for our opening market analysis. You can also tune in every hour at the top of the hour to hear how those markets are doing. With KWMT, I'm Helena McNamee.
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0: Thursday morning classic country music double play. Some Bakersfield country from Buck Owens, and before that, Terry Clark. And Better Things to Do, AM 540 KWMT, Don Williams, Mr. Smooth, is next. Stay right there.
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Clint Black, When My Ship Comes In. It's coming in Farnhamville this weekend. Tomorrow night, they're going to have the Legion Post 510 Supper in the Park, and that'll be from 5 to 7, serving burgers, hot dogs, coney dogs, desserts, and more, of course. Proceeds going to the American Legion Post 510's Veteran Memorial Gazebo Project. And then on Saturday, it's the Old Settlers Day in Farnhamville. Color run at 9 in the morning. There will be a parade at 11. Car show starts at 11:30. Food from 11:30 till 1. Adults eat for $12. Kids 10 and under eat for $6. Games and fun for the whole family throughout the afternoon Saturday. And karaoke at 5 p.m. in Farnhamville.

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1: I've had girls and I've had women. You weren't the first. You probably won't be the last. But lady, after last night's light, I bet my soul

From the album Three Quarters Lonely, T.G. Shepherd there. I'll be coming back for more. Paul Jackson back during the 11 o'clock hour, AM 540 KWMT, and here's Merle Haggard.

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1: A call from Congress for explanations. I'm Lisa Brady, Fox News. Some Senate Democrats pressing the Trump administration for answers about concern over conditions and morale on the USS Abraham Lincoln, which has now been deployed to the Middle East for more than 250 days after an extension because of the conflict with Iran. War Secretary Pete Hegseth reportedly saying conditions are being misrepresented. The Wall Street Journal is reporting another aircraft carrier is being sent to replace the Lincoln as part of a previously scheduled rotation plan.
2: With no diplomatic breakthrough, tension remains high across the Middle East. There are still major questions about the Strait of Hormuz and if a deal can be reached to open this critical waterway.
1: Fox's Trey Yingst in Tel Aviv, both the U.S. and Iran claiming to control the strait. It's execution day in three states, beginning in Oklahoma, where Carlos Cuesta Rodriguez has just been put to death for the 2003 murder of his girlfriend, Olympia Fisher. Two others later today.
3: Tennessee's planned execution of Anthony Darrell Hines comes 3 months after the attempted execution of another inmate was called off due to problems inserting the lethal injection IV. Hines was convicted of stabbing hotel worker Catherine Jean Jenkins to death in 1985. Alabama is set to execute Jeremy Williams for the 2021 murder of a 5-year-old girl.
1: Fox's Tony J. Powers. The last time three executions happened on the same day was in 2010. Hawaii on alert now that Tropical Storm Lala has formed some 700 miles southeast of the Big Island, where a hurricane watch is issued.
4: The bad weather will arrive at the Big Island of Hawaii late Friday and then spread across the Hawaiian Island chain over the weekend. Winds are forecast to be at top-end tropical storm strength at the surface, but on the mountains, hurricane-force gusts are very likely and torrential rain that will cause flooding.
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1: The leader of the largest city in the Pacific Northwest is facing calls to step down.
2: Seattle Mayor Katie Wilson is facing the beginnings of a legal petition to remove her from office after a North Seattle couple filed charges for her recall, accusing her of failing to adequately address public safety concerns and criticizing her handling of police leadership and the city's surveillance camera system. The charge is now undergoing a technical review. If a superior court judge decides it can go forward, recall supporters have 6 months to gather nearly 70,000 signatures to get it on the ballot. Mayor Wilson's office saying the petition does not appear to have merit and that the mayor is focusing on making life safer and more affordable for the people of Seattle. Lillian Wu, Fox News.
1: There hasn't been an effort to recall a Seattle mayor that made it to the ballot since 1975. From bad to worse in Britain as Europe suffers through another heat wave. The UK just recording its hottest day of the year. Temperatures topping 100 degrees in London. It's been a deadly summer for Britain and France, now in their fifth heat wave of the year. Football practice is hard enough without the unwanted extra in one athlete's helmet.
3: This happened recently in Maumelle, Arkansas, where a high school football player felt something moving inside his helmet. He took it off, and curled up in the padding was a 2-foot venomous cottonmouth. He'd apparently been practicing with the snake in there for nearly an hour. Animal Services was called and eventually submerged the helmet in water to get the cottonmouth to come out. Nobody was bitten or hurt. The player grabbed another helmet and went right back to practice. Lesson learned, it's always a good idea to check your equipment before taking the field. Matt Murphy, Fox News.
1: Stocks are mixed. The Dow's down 88 points, but the S&P in record territory. Elise Brady, Fox News.
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5: It's time to take a look at those markets again. Over on the Chicago Board of Trade, September corn is down 7 3/4 at 449 1/4. December down 7.5 at 473 1/4. March down 7 1/4 at 489 1/4. August soybeans are up 2 1/4 at 1167. September up 2 at 1167 1/4. November up 1 1/4 at 1184 3/4. September wheat is steady at 652 3/4, while March is down 1/4 at 685 3/4. Now over to the livestock side of things. August live cattle down 385 at 226.72. October down 352 at 220.27. August feeders down 425 at 342.10. September down 337 at 335.97. August lean hogs down 20 at 95.45. October down 137 at 82.17. And now taking a look over at the ag weather outlook for the Midwest, persistent storm clusters and significant flooding risks will remain a concern across the region through the weekend. While much of the area remains active, a shift in the weather pattern is anticipated by the middle of next week. In contrast, Missouri and southern Illinois are expected to maintain hotter and drier conditions, increasing potential crop stress for those locations. We will continue to monitor for severe developments as wind and hail risk remain critical during this stage of the season. Closer to home in Fort Dodge, it's currently partly cloudy, moderately breezy, and 72 degrees. There is also a flood watch in effect until Friday at 1 p.m. for much of central Iowa. Broadcasting from the Iowa State Fair, I'm Helena McNamee, KWMT.
6: I'm Joe Jaden with a Connoisseur Media Sports Update. Former Iowa State star and two-time NBA All-Star Tyrese Halliburton will bring his Indiana Pacers squad to Hilton Coliseum for an exhibition game this fall. The Pacers will face the Minnesota Timberwolves on October 7th at 6 o'clock. Halliburton, who missed all of the 2025-2026 season with an Achilles injury, is set to return to action. Iowa Cubs baseball, a 7-6 victory over St. Paul last night. They're now 47-66. Host St. Paul again tonight at 6:35. South Central Calhoun volleyball is in training camp as they get ready for their opener on August 25th when they host Ridgeview. Krista Bunt is in her first. year as head coach of the program. She had previously coached at Glidden-Ralston. The team has 24 girls out. And return starters Sydney Stewart, Olivia Weiss, Macy Dorman, Sadie Wheelock, and Blair Schleisman. Bunt talked about the upcoming season.
7: With me being a new coach, I am thankful that we've got the returning starters that we do. I think it's a great senior class. And then Olivia, she is a junior this year, but has also had a couple years experience under her belt. So that has been very, very helpful. Just getting used to me as a new coach, you know, there's always a little bit of a learning curve there, but I feel like they've been very open to growing and trying new things and learning, and feel like their chemistry is already pretty good. I mean, that to me has made my job coming in as a new coach pretty easy.
6: Fort Dodge Dodger boys golf is getting ready for their opener, which is on August 18th when they host Des Moines East and Des Moines North in a triangular at Fort Dodge Country Club. The team has 39 golfers out at the present time. Six will be varsity golfers with six on the JV. The Dodgers are led by Mason Freebert, Davis Underberg, and Trace Ryle. Head coach Nick Vincent talked about the upcoming year.
8: So far, we look decently strong. Fortunately, I have a lot of my top returners back, but they're also baseball players. So I like that they're competitive, but they also don't get as much of a chance to play golf. So we're knocking some of the rust off with them. But Mason Freebert's been our one for 2 years. He's back. Trace Ryle and Davis Underberg have played two and three for a year or two, and they're back. So we've got a good top of the lineup, and we need them to bring some of the younger kids along with them.
6: On today's local schedule, Fort Dodge girls tennis at Des Moines, where they'll face Ottumwa at 3 o'clock and Des Moines Lincoln at 6 o'clock. St. Edmund girls tennis at Carol Kemper's triangular with Carol High involved, and that gets underway at 9 a.m. And I'm Joe Jaden with the Connoisseur Media Sports Update.
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10: Mixed action in the market trade through Thursday mid-morning. You're listening to the American Ag Network of Jesse Allen with this market update. Well, the corn market under a little bit of pressure, maybe taking some profit after yesterday's big rally on the back of the August WASDE report, while soybeans are mixed to slightly higher, and the wheat trade is now mixed around unchanged after we had some more overnight strength tied to the latest headlines out of the Black Sea region. The sector is under a little bit of pressure as we have some unconfirmed reports that Ukraine sought a truce with Russia on striking civilian targets in the Black Sea. But until we see something concrete there, have to think there's going to be a lot of ebb and flow in the market, and a lot of traders are reluctant to believe any truce could be seen here, as this situation just seems to continue to drag on and escalate further. The S&P 500 stock index hit a fresh record high today on favorable economic data combined with lower crude oil prices, and that dropped the VIX to match yesterday's 2026 low of 14.39, while the dollar index trading near 99.9 through mid-morning. 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
10: December corn down 7, 473 and 3 quarters. November soybeans up 3 quarters at 1184. Chicago wheat December up a quarter penny, 670. KC wheat December down a quarter penny, 737 and a half. Spring wheat December up 1, 699. Bean meal up slightly. Bean oil down slightly. Live cattle for August down 355, 227.02. Feeder cattle August down 357, 342.77. And August hogs down 20 at 95.47. Crude oil this hour down 93 cents a barrel at $82.34. 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I'm Jesse Allen reporting.
9: This is Iowa.

Toby Keith with Whiskey Girl, and we're going into cheap seats from Alabama. By the way, the State Fair is working on a replacement concert for Friday night's concert that was canceled because of health issues with Rod Stewart, so stand by, those of you who won tickets to that concert. We may have a different option for you.

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I'm going to be bringing you ideas for day trips in Iowa between now and when the weather gets cold. And this is not my idea. It originally came from Good Info Newswire, and it was republished on the Iowa Starting Line website. 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

Mel Tillis kicking off the Power Lunch program with Helena McNamee right here on True Country, AM 540, KWMT. Before we get to the Fox News, how about some of that old-fashioned love from B.J. Thomas?

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1: A new phase in a crackdown on healthcare fraud. I'm Lisa Brady, Fox News. The vice president referring hospitals and other providers to the Justice Department, arguing some transgender services were fraudulent.
2: Vice President J.D. Vance is accusing hospitals and caregivers of profiting off gender transition procedures for minors. In a report from the Health and Human Services Department, investigators say doctors and hospitals billed insurance companies more than $60 million for treatments for adolescents as young as 13 years old between 2015 and 2025. The report accuses healthcare providers of pushing needless gender transition treatments because it is more costly.
1: Fox's Jared Halpern at the White House. Vance says when providers miscode treatment to secure insurance coverage, they should be held accountable and go to prison if it was intentional fraud. A court appearance for the former Army private accused of setting a fire outside a federal building in New York. Andrew Arabaca pleading not guilty to arson charges.
3: Prosecutors say Arabaca started planning his attack in January when he traveled to upstate New York and Pennsylvania to purchase a pellet gun, BB gun, and fireworks. They say he told investigators he had considered other locations in New York City before deciding on the employee entrance at 26 Federal Plaza. Surveillance video shows a man in a helmet lighting fireworks, pouring gasoline onto a stairwell and lighting it, then firing a BB gun before a security guard tackles him.
1: Fox's Tony J. Powers. He's due back in court in December. Just getting word of an explosion at an ammunition plant in Italy. That explosion follows a fire that broke out at the plant near Rome. It makes ammunition and other defense-related products. No immediate word of any injuries. Also in southern England, reports of a passenger train derailment. Some of the cars flipping onto their side in East Sussex. Also, no word of any injuries there. 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
1: Back-to-back executions, the second of three in three states today, just carried out in Tennessee, where Anthony Darrell Hines died by lethal injection for the 1985 murder of

0: tell maid Catherine Jenkins, who was stabbed to death. The last words of Hines, tell my son hello. The 66-year-old appealed unsuccessfully after the attempted lethal injection of another Tennessee inmate was called off due to an IV issue just 3 months ago. Earlier, Oklahoma executing Carlos Cuesta Rodriguez for the 2003 killing of his girlfriend.
1: Prosecutors had claimed the victim, Olympia Fisher, had wanted to end her relationship with Cuesta Rodriguez, and in response, he shot her through both of her eyes. He has since expressed remorse but never sought clemency. Cuesta Rodriguez is the third condemned inmate in Oklahoma to have his sentence carried out this year and the 20th for Governor Kevin Stitt. He is due to leave office in January.
0: Fox's Evan Brown. Later today, Alabama is scheduled to execute a man who murdered a 5-year-old girl he had paid her mother to abuse. Encouraging news on inflation for the second time this week.
2: Readings for prices at the wholesale level are better than expected. The producer price index for July suggests inflation remained tame at the wholesale level. The PPI was flat after a decline in June, reflecting lower energy prices, though oil and gasoline prices were elevated in July. For the year ending in July, the PPI moderated to 4.7%, and excluding food and energy, the annual reading slipped to 4.2%.
0: Fox's Jenny Cosola. This follows a slightly lower increase in consumer prices last month compared to a year ago. Meantime, mortgage rates dipping for the first time in 6 weeks. Freddie Mac's average 30-year fixed rate inching down to 6.67%, still higher than a year ago. And stocks remain mixed. The Dow's down 39 points. The NASDAQ up 194. The S&P hitting new highs. I'm Lisa Brady, Fox News.
3: It's time to take a look at those markets again. Over on the Chicago Board of Trade, September corn is down 7 3/4 at 449 1/4. December down 7 1/4 at 473 1/2. March down 7 at 489 1/2. August soybeans up 2 1/4 at 1167. September up 4 3/4 at 1170. November up 4 at 1187 1/4. September wheat is up 0.5 at 653 1/4, and March is up 0.25 at 686 1/4. Now on the livestock side of things, August live cattle down 470 at 225.87, October down 407 at 219.80, December down 380 at 219 even. August feeders are down 375 at 342.60, September down 302 at 336.32. August lean hogs down 17 at 95.50, October down 130 at 82.25, December down 142 at 73.27. Now taking a look over at the ag weather outlook for the Midwest, persistent storm clusters and significant flooding risks will remain a concern across the region through the weekend. While much of the area remains active, a shift in the weather pattern is anticipated by the middle of next week. In contrast, Missouri and southern Illinois are expected to maintain hotter and drier conditions, increasing potential crop stress for those locations. We will continue to monitor for severe developments as wind and hail risk remain critical during this stage of the season. Closer to home in Fort Dodge, it's currently partly cloudy, moderately breezy, and 74 degrees. There is also a flood watch in effect until Friday at 1 p.m. for much of central Iowa. And if you're on your way to the Iowa State Fair, the rain has mostly subsided and people are really starting to show up for the opening day, but lines are still reasonable for whatever you are interested in checking out. Keeping an eye on the ag news, markets, and weather so you don't have to. From right here at the Iowa State Fair, I'm Helena McNamee, KWMT.
4: Mixed action in the market trade on Thursday. You're listening to the American Ag Network. I'm Jesse Allen with this market update. And joining us now for market analysis, Arlen Suderman, Chief Commodities Economist at Stone X. Arlen, grains and oilseeds, it's kind of a mixed bag on Thursday. Let's start first with the wheat complex. We had some more strength overnight on more tensions with Russia-Ukraine. Pulling back a little bit, some talk of maybe there's going to be a truce about strikes in the Black Sea region, but I know there's a lot of skepticism here. It just seems that fog of war, quote-unquote, is kind of at play here in the wheat complex, which is adding into the broader grain trade here today, Arlen.
5: Absolutely. For better or for worse, we're seeing the effects of algorithmic trading. Computers have put on trades based on headlines, based on chart signals, et cetera, however they're programmed. And we're certainly seeing that. Is the war in the Black Sea having an impact on Russian and Ukrainian exports? Yes, to a greater extent than what USDA showed in its WASD report yesterday. That is definitely happening. But we've seen this case here of late where headlines have come out, proved to be fake news, but yet the algos would trade that. So is somebody manipulating it? Is it real? You never know when that headline's going to be real or not. Now, the problem is that exports are getting shut down in the Black Sea, which is a major ag commodity and energy commodity export region. The question is, will there be some type of a peace solution to allow civilian ships to transport, to load and to transport out those commodities? And periodically we get a headline, got another one this morning, that Ukraine had reached out through a third-party intermediary to Russia to offer a truce on civilian ships. Is it true? Well, the markets have first traded it, the algos traded it, but now the human effort has come back, and now we're starting to put gains back into the market with a little bit of disbelief on whether it's actually true or not. Unfortunately, corn has stayed in the red, as we've seen an uptick in producer selling on both sides of the equator. Remember, Brazil sells against our market as well, and they're harvesting their winter crop right now, their safrinha corn.
6: All right. Once again, Arlen Suderman, Chief Commodities Economist at StoneX, joining us for Midday Commentary. In the livestock trade, August live cattle down 497, 225.60. Feeders August down 435, 342. And hogs August down 22, 95.45. The Dow Jones Industrial Average down 41 points, 53,830. This is the American Ag Network. I'm Jesse Allen.
3: I'm Helena McNamee, and it's time for your Connoisseur Media Ag Update. As Iowa families and schools prepare for the start of a new school year, Iowa Secretary of Agriculture Mike Nag has announced that applications are now open for the Choose Iowa Local Food for Schools program. The permanent program was authorized through the bipartisan 2026 Iowa Farm Act, which was introduced and championed by Secretary Nag. The Choose Iowa program provides $200,000 in funding to help Iowa schools purchase and serve Iowa-grown and raised food while creating new market opportunities for Iowa farmers and food businesses. School districts must provide a minimum one-to-one financial match for their program award, helping leverage additional local food purchases and extend the impact of the state's investment. Applications are open through August 31, 2026, and participating schools will be notified prior to Iowa Local Food Day on September 23rd. In other agricultural news, the USDA is accelerating its New World screwworm response efforts. The USDA says a Texas facility designed to produce sterile flies for New World screwworm control will now open in spring 2027, which is earlier than previously expected. The facility is expected to produce 100 million sterile flies per week by the end of 2027, increasing to as many as 300 million weekly by the end of 2028. Experts estimate roughly 500 million sterile flies are needed to push screwworm populations south towards the Darien Gap, a natural geographic barrier between Central and South America. The accelerated facility comes after the first U.S. infestation of New World screwworm in three decades was detected in Texas this summer. The USDA and the Department of Homeland Security are also strengthening the response through a new biosecurity agreement. The agencies plan to use unmanned aircraft, artificial intelligence, and real-time data sharing to improve screening and response to agricultural threats, including screwworm. In other news, China has stepped up U.S. soybean purchases ahead of a Trump and Xi Jinping meeting. China is increasing purchases of U.S. soybeans following a May summit between President Donald Trump and Chinese President Xi Jinping, providing a boost for American soybean exporters. The U.S. Department of Agriculture reported China purchased 238,000 metric tons of U.S. soybeans last week. Bloomberg said that puts purchases roughly one quarter of the way toward a U.S. commitment for China to buy at least 25 million tons annually through 2028. The Trump administration also has said that China has agreed to purchase at least $17 billion in additional U.S. agricultural products each year. Traders are watching for further trade signals ahead of an expected Trump-Xi meeting in September. Reuters said China has announced new legal and trade measures targeting the United States, including tighter export reviews and sanctions against several U.S. entities. While those measures do not specifically target agriculture, changes in trade conditions could affect soybean demand, commodity prices, and export planning. Up next, USDA meteorologist Brad Rippey says storm systems traveling along the Midwest this week have potential to become active weather patterns with thunderstorms and high winds.
7: Some of these showers and thunderstorms have reached severe limits in recent days, and that is expected to continue. A lot of thunderstorm complexes producing some pockets of large hail and certainly some gusty to damaging winds. So that is one thing we'll have to watch as corn and soybeans come closer to maturity. The crops are pretty tall. They're pretty big, susceptible to wind damage. We'll have to keep an eye for those local wind events that can flatten cornfields, for example. There is an outside chance, very hard to predict more than a few days ahead of time, of a derecho type event where you could get a very long swath of high or damaging winds like we experienced in Iowa back in 2020. But for the most part, this rainfall will be beneficial and help these crops to fill out as they move into the latter stages of development.
3: Again, that was USDA meteorologist Brad Rippey. In other news, earlier this year, the USDA announced it awarded 20,000 metric tons, or 735,000 bushels of wheat, for emergency feeding programs under Food for Peace. Since the dismantling of USAID, the Food for Peace program has been under scrutiny. Amanda Huey, CEO of the Oregon Wheat Commission and chair of the U.S. Wheat Associates Food Aid Working Group, says Food for Peace historically has been pivotal for growers.
8: Oregon would produce a crop on average of about 50 million bushels or about 1.3 million metric tons. And historically, the Food for Peace program would do about 1 million metric tons of U.S. wheat in terms of those donations. So almost the equivalent of, you know, an entire crop for first aid.
3: Huey says not only is Food for Peace critical to support people and countries in their time of need, but some of its efforts have led to market opportunities.
8: I think of the Philippines or South Korea. Those are two of our top five markets consistently now. So it is an opportunity to also build relationships. It's some of that diplomacy that comes into play that serves us long term as well and allows us to also showcase what is coming off of the farms and the Pacific Northwest.
3: Again, that was Amanda Huey, the CEO of the Oregon Wheat Commission and the chair of the U.S. Wheat Associates Food Aid Working Group. And with this Connoisseur Media Ag Update, I'm Helena McNamee.
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19: In a recent tax court case, the mother's estate plan placed assets in a Q-tip trust for the father's benefit. 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But terminating a trust before its intended end can produce unexpected transfer tax consequences. For farm and ranch families, don't assume that because everyone agrees, there are no tax issues. Before modifying or terminating a Q-tip trust, carefully evaluate the federal gift and estate tax consequences. A seemingly simple family decision can create a very expensive tax result. This has been the Agricultural Law and Tax Report. I'm Roger McOwen.
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0: I'm Jerry Willis, and this is the Fox Business Report.
1: The S&P has been trading in record territory today, topping 7,800 after the producer price index for July came in flat. The annual reading for inflation at the wholesale level up 4.7% and 4.2% excluding food and energy cooled from June. That has raised expectations the Federal Reserve might not need to raise interest rates. The fat compensation package for Tesla CEO Elon Musk bumped up average CEO pay last year. A study for Union Group AFL-CIO says the average topped $340 million last year. Even excluding Tesla, the average was up 21% to $22.8 million. That's your Fox Business Report. I'm Ginny Coselda. Invested in you.
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20: 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Cattle and hogs are major livestock staples for many farms and ranches these days, but in the mid-1800s, chickens held that coveted position. For one, they were much easier to transport when settlers moved west. Once the farm was established, pioneer families relied on their poultry for meat, eggs, and even money for the goods they could get them for trade. And again, unlike cattle and hogs, they needed much less care and attention. Fast forward to today, backyard chickens are making a huge comeback. That's today's American Agriculture History Minute. I'm Mark Oppold.
6: 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I'm your host, Jesse Allen. Good to have you with us here today. Coming up, we're going to have another report from Susan Littlefield's time spent at the Corteva Pioneer Field Day in Iowa back in the end of July. But first, as we look at news headlines, while tariff policy has shifted repeatedly over the past year, economists at the Minneapolis Federal Reserve say the U.S. is now operating under a more stable level of trade restrictions than before. They also say the economy has proven more resilient than many expected, even as tariffs begin to show up in consumer prices. So where do tariffs actually stand today? Michael Waugh explains.
24: The big step down was actually when the Supreme Court ruled that the IEEPA tariffs were illegal. So that dropped the effective tariff rate down to about 7%. Then we saw the Section 122 tariffs that came in place of the IEEPA tariffs. That kept it at about, that raised the tariff rate a bit to around 7%. And then those only had a 150-day window. And then those came off about a week or 2 weeks ago, and then the Section 301 forced labor practices came in. And that basically replicated exactly the Section 122 tariffs. So right now, the effective tariff rate is around 7%, and it's, you know, the statutory rate, you know, moving forward is going to be around 10-something. So it's pretty stable right now. The one thing to, like, keep a lookout is there are other 301 investigations out there, and those could layer in a lot more, like, country heterogeneity and also just increase the level.
6: Dorian Fitzgerald says the U.S. economy has held up better than many economists anticipated.
3: The U.S. economy isn't very open, so, you know, coming into this episode, imports were, let's say, 14% of GDP. So, you know, there are economies out there that are much more open. That's one thing, which is not to say that, you know, these don't have a distortive effect. But the second thing that I think is very important to keep in mind is that we're going through a simultaneous shock, which is this AI boom. And so that's both driving imports and also, you know, headline numbers in terms of investment, which, you know, on the front page of the Wall Street Journal today, this is playing a really big role in terms of propping up in

0: assessment, you're some in some categories just really striking numbers. So that, you know, while you see kind of the non-AI related investment rate and not looking so great, this AI thing is propping everything up.
1: Another surprise has been the international response. WAS says many economists expected widespread retaliation from U.S. trading partners, but that largely didn't happen.
2: In April, we were expecting a lot of retaliation from other countries. And one of the surprises that came out of the Liberation Day tariffs is, for the most part, other than China, countries basically did not retaliate and looked to make a deal with the Trump administration. And that's a big change from what we were thinking about at that time. So I think in the note that I had on the website around that time, you know, one of the big components was that if retaliation took place, that would hurt U.S. exporters. U.S. exporters would reduce labor demand and that would feed into the labor market. We really didn't see that. And so I think that's a third element in which, amongst all the news that came out of this, is that we kind of forget about, is that it didn't take place.
1: WAS says earlier inflation data leading up to January of this year showed little connection between tariffs and higher prices. Researchers are now seeing signs that tariffs are making their way into consumer prices.
2: So our kind of conclusion from this is we had not seen the inflationary effects of tariffs yet. Now, we've had more data the past 3-4 months, and now you start to see in those categories more exposed to tariffs, prices have risen, and it is having an inflationary impulse. The final headline number that we come up with is about maybe 50 basis points to current inflation is accounted for by tariffs.
1: Fitzgerald and WAS say tariffs are now adding to inflation, though they stress broader forces remain more important in shaping the overall economy. Right now, let's listen into another update from the Corteva Pioneer Media Day as Farm & Ranch Media's Susan Littlefield spent time on their campus in Johnston, Iowa at the end of July talking rootworm.
3: Kurt Ashek joins us now. We, of course, have been doing some great things with Forward in the Field. And talk about from a pioneer perspective and what you guys are hearing, corn rootworm is like the arch nemesis. And so many guys said, well, I had corn rootworm so early because it wasn't cold enough. But you've got some interesting analysis of why corn rootworm is overwintering like it is.
4: And it's interesting. So I come from an area where it's heavy corn on corn, and we've always struggled with rootworm. But really, over the winter, that mortality rate based on weather is fairly minimal. Where we really do get good control on rootworm from Mother Nature is if we have a saturated spring, especially when you start seeing kind of fireflies out, and that saturation, it doesn't drown them, it actually blinds them from finding a food source. So when they're saturated, they can't find the carbon dioxide to get to the roots. This year we did see kind of an earlier hatch, and it was more because of the GDUs we got early into March, and that's where we started seeing the flush come out.
3: So we're blaming it on not the winter as much as a warmer early spring.
4: Correct, and that's why we've seen them earlier this year, is they're GDU based on when they hatch. So as we had a warm spring, and especially in that March time frame, we've seen them come out earlier.
3: But I think the cool thing is we know the researchers there, and you guys at Pioneer are finding ways to help combat the issues that they have with rootworm.
4: Absolutely, and that's what we talked a little bit about Vorceed today. And I was with a sales rep here when we first launched it, and he said, you can physically notice when you're in this trait, because we were walking through fields where you couldn't talk from me to you because there's rootworm beetles flying in your mouth. As soon as you got to the Vorceed, you couldn't find rootworm beetles. So it absolutely is a game changer in how we control this pest.
3: What has been the initial reaction as you talk more about this?
4: Yeah. Honestly, it's once growers experience that we are switching that whole package to that Vorceed trait, it's been a changer for us, especially in long-term corn and corn, because we get additional protection below ground, but the biggest piece to it is we're helping control that population for next year. So each beetle that we let survive is going to lay roughly 500 eggs. You start doing the math, that's a lot of larvae chewing on these traits. So if we can manage that population going into next year's corn on corn, that's absolutely massive for us.
3: Especially, Kurt, when everybody worries about input costs.
4: Yep.
3: I mean, what a great way to kind of nip it in the bud for the next growing season.
4: Absolutely, because in my area we were covering, we were running cold rates, dry insecticide, multiple insecticide passes at Tassel just to try to control these, and that's really kind of changed with this Vorceed trait.
3: So where do they go to find out more information about the trait?
4: So talk to your local sales rep or local Pioneer agronomist, or there is more information on pioneer.com.
3: Anything else you want to talk about since we're sitting here doing an interview?
4: I think on the rootworm piece too, there is other options. You know, Schnoe's talked a little today a little bit about the biological aspect of it. There's a high

0: Data analyzed by the University of Illinois shows anhydrous ammonia averaged $915.50 per ton on August 7th, up 16% from a year ago. DAP averaged $912.22 per ton, 7% higher than last year. Potash prices have been more stable, averaging about $500 per ton. Diesel has been more volatile after reaching nearly $5.50 per gallon in May. The Illinois average fell below $4 before climbing back to $4.65 in early August. That is more than 50% higher than the same time in 2024-2025. University of Illinois researchers say farmers may want to diversify fertilizer purchases rather than waiting for prices to fall. They also recommend reviewing application rates using soil tests and following maximum return to nitrogen recommendations. Higher soybean returns could also encourage more soybean acreage in 2027. Ranchers are dealing with thousands of dead cattle from heat stress during last month's heat wave across South Dakota. The National Weather Service says it was the second hottest July on record in Rapid City and the warmest month on record throughout the contiguous United States. South Dakota State University Extension professors say the state hasn't experienced a widespread cattle death event like this in a few years. The state ranks seventh in the nation with roughly 3.6 million cattle, and experts believe more than 2,000 died last month. Ranchers say that not only is the loss hitting their wallets, but it has been gut-wrenching to see cattle they have cared for die. You're listening to the American Ag Network.
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2: 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Non-payment of debt may lead to additional finance charges or collections activity, including legal action. 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
0: A major energy expansion in Richardton, North Dakota could soon provide a boost to North Dakota's agricultural economy. The project has the potential to lift the financial burden currently weighing on local producers and farmers while providing more nutrition to area livestock. Gevo North Dakota bought the former Red Trail Energy Plant in Richardton last year. Now the company plans to add a second production facility at the site, bringing its total capacity to roughly 150 million gallons of ethanol per year. The plant currently produces 67 million gallons of the fuel. Gevo also plans to introduce Project North Star during Phase 3 of its plan to begin production of sustainable jet fuel. And finally, USDA says a Texas facility designed to produce sterile flies for New World screwworm control will open in spring of next year, earlier than previously expected. The facility is expected to produce 100 million sterile flies per week by the end of 2027, increasing to as many as 300 million weekly by the end of 2028. Experts estimate roughly 500 million sterile flies are needed to push screwworm populations south toward the Darien Gap, a natural geographic barrier between Central and South America. This is the American Ag Network. I'm Jesse Allen.
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0: Mixed in the grains, lower livestock at midday Thursday. You're listening to the American Ag Network. Jesse Allen with this market update. Well, the wheat complex saw some strength overnight, but we've pulled well off those highs, back near unchanged to slightly in the red as we continue to track headlines out of the Black Sea region. Corn under some pressure. Might be a little bit of farmers selling on both sides of the equator here after yesterday's surprise in the August WASD and run-up in the market. We're down about 7 to 8 at midday. Soybeans holding in there, up really about a penny or so in midday trade, and it's quietly mixed in bean meal and bean oil this hour. We have the cotton market under some pressure, down around 70 to 80 points. Meantime, in the livestock trade, pressure in cattle futures with front-month live cattle leading the way lower, down 3 to a little over $4 in the August contract. Feeders under some triple-digit pressure, and we see some triple-digit losses in the hog complex as well. In the outside markets, the Dow Jones quiet here today, down 30 points, 53,841. NASDAQ up 375, and the S&P hitting fresh record highs here today. 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
2: Today.
0: In the trade right now, corn for December, that is down 8, 472 and 3 quarters. November beans, 3 and a quarter higher, 1186 and a half. Chicago wheat, December unchanged, 669 and 3 quarters. Kansas City wheat, December down 1 and a quarter, 736 and a half. Spring wheat, December down 2 and a quarter, 695 and 3 quarters. Live cattle August down 427, 226.30. Feeder cattle August down 275, 343.60. And hogs August down 20, 95.47. That's a check of the midday market trade. 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

Nothing like starting off the 1 o'clock hour on KWMT for a Thursday with a legend of country music, Ray Price, the best thing that ever happened to me. Here's Rodney Crowell.

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2: There may be a shakeup in a high-profile case. I'm Lisa Brady, Fox News. A possible plea deal reported for the accused killer of a healthcare executive.
3: Luigi Mangione's lawyers and federal prosecutors both asked for a last-minute conference tomorrow at 11 a.m. where the New York Times reports Mangione is expected to plead guilty under a federal plea deal. Mangione is facing two federal interstate stalking charges resulting in Brian Thompson's death. He faces a maximum of life in prison. And the trial is set to start in January.
2: Fox's Brian Yenes, Mangione's state trial is set to begin first in September, but could be upended by a plea deal on federal charges. Two Senate Democrats want answers from the Pentagon over reports about living conditions and morale on the USS Abraham Lincoln at sea now for more than 250 consecutive days after deployment was extended because of the conflict with Iran. The acting Navy Secretary holding a meeting with family members last week. Another carrier has been scheduled to replace the Lincoln as part of a rotation plan. For now, tension with Iran remains high, with no diplomatic breakthroughs reported.
4: The Persian Gulf Strait Authority, an Iranian government agency, said Wednesday claims and repeated posts by U.S. officials that the Strait of Hormuz is no longer blocked do not change the reality. The Strait of Hormuz remains blocked and will not be reopened until Iran's conditions are accepted. This came after President Trump posted yesterday on Truth Social, saying in part the USA has total control over the Strait of Hormuz. Our naval blockade is being called by everyone a wall of steel, and there is nothing Iran can do about it.
2: Fox's Trey Yingston, Tel Aviv. Just getting word the Kennedy Center does plan to move forward with a two-year closure for renovations, though some outdoor programming may continue. Sources tell the Associated Press the board, made up largely of Trump allies, is doubling down on the initial plan that was blocked by a federal judge. 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
2: Poland stops a suspected Russian plot to kill a Ukrainian-American citizen.
8: Poland's Prime Minister Donald Tusk called the plot unprecedented, saying it was the first time someone on the order of Russia tried to attack an American citizen in a NATO country. Polish authorities say last week they detained a suspect recruited by Russia, and Tusk said the American citizen, who was of Ukrainian origin, was, quote, uncomfortable for the Putin regime. A number of countries have accused Russia of poisonings and other deadly attacks against people over the years, all of which Russian officials have denied. Though intelligence officials have said since the start of the war in Ukraine in 2022, Russia has been more brazen with its efforts to eliminate certain targets. Jessica Rosenthal, Fox News.
2: A petition calling on Canada's parliament to remove U.S. Ambassador Pete Hoekstra from his post has gathered more than 100,000 signatures.
9: Hoekstra, a former Republican congressman from Michigan, has angered some Canadian lawmakers over remarks referring to Canada as the 51st state, a sentiment frequently expressed by President Trump. An organizer of the petition told the CBC she does not expect the petition to lead to Hoekstra's expulsion, but does hope it sends a message.
2: Fox's Jared Halpern at the White House. A college student hailed as a hero.
10: A star water polo player at the University of California, Davis, is praised for a heroic water rescue in Seattle, where she spotted three girls.

0: Both struggling in Lake Washington as she waited for a Blue Angels show. Lily Velling, who was in town for Seattle's Seafair Summer Festival at the end of July, telling Fox she knew she had to jump in when she noticed one of the girls was drowning the others in order to breathe. She managed to rescue them one by one, including the third girl, who was nearly fully submerged by the time she reached her. That girl did cough up water and regain consciousness. Later that evening at the Seafair Festival's gala, Velling was knighted Lady Guardian of Lake Washington.
1: Fox's Lillian Wu. I'm Lisa Brady. This is Fox News.
2: It's time to take a look at those markets again. Over on the Chicago Board of Trade, September corn is down 9 at 448. December down 8 and 3 quarters at 472. March down 8 and 3 quarters as well at 487 and 3 quarters. August soybeans up 2 and a quarter at 1167. September up 2 and a quarter at 1167 and a quarter. November up a half at 1183 and 3 quarters. September wheat is up 1 and a quarter at 654. While March is down a quarter at 685 and three quarters. Now on that mercantile, August live cattle down 432 at 226.25. October down 360 at 220.20. December down 332 at 219.47. August feeders are down 357 at 342.77. September down 210 at 337.25. August lean hogs are down 20 at 95.47, October down 145 at 82.12, December down 165 at 73.05. And now taking a look over at the ag weather outlook for the Midwest, persistent storm clusters and significant flooding risk will remain a concern across the region throughout the weekend. While much of the area remains active, a shift in the weather pattern is anticipated by the middle of next week. In contrast, Missouri and southern Illinois are expected to maintain hotter and drier conditions, increasing the potential crop stress for those locations. We will continue to monitor for severe developments as wind and hail risk remain critical during this stage of the season. Closer to home in Fort Dodge, it's currently cloudy, moderately breezy, and 74 degrees. There is also a flood watch in effect until Friday at 1 p.m. for much of central Iowa. Keeping an eye on the ag news, markets, and weather so you don't have to, right here from the Iowa State Fair, I'm Helena McNamee, KWMT.
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Waylon Jennings with Paul Jackson. Thursday music from KWMT True Country. Jody Messina is here. Heads Carolina, tails California.

0: the biggest money loss on a dairy farm? You're listening to the American Ag Network. I'm Susan Littlefield with the news of agriculture. Dairy farming is a challenging way to make a living these days. Like most of U.S. agriculture, profit margins are getting squeezed by high costs. Brad Herkenhoff is a dairy lending specialist at Compere Financial in Wisconsin and talks about some of the biggest money suckers in a dairy farm.
1: Looking at this year, I mean, feed is obviously our number one expense of the dairy. Labor following right behind that, typically our second largest. A couple that come to mind for me, you know, just the routine milking and housing goes along with the dairy. So, you know, that's going to be probably the biggest time sucker. And I hate saying that, you know, as a time sucker, but it just takes, you know, a lot of hours throughout the day to make that happen. So along with that, calf care, I would say roughly about 15% of overall labor is spent on caring for those calves, so that's obviously takes time. And the other one that comes to mind is just plain and simply turnover, looking at maybe 15 grand or so per departed worker. And you know, competition that comes from areas like construction, you know, it ends up being a money sucker for the dairy.
0: And there are some even hidden costs in labor turnover.
1: You know, read an article that said approximately 39% of your employee workforce will turn over within a given year. So if you had say 10 employees, that means about 4 out of 10 are going to walk out your door every year. It's kind of a scary number, but then you pair that with training costs that are, say, if your current employees are spending up to 30% of their time training the newcomers, ends up being a hefty cost. So then if you pair that with, you know, a little bit of lost milk production or increase in any animal health issues because these employees aren't trained fully to know what to watch for, or maybe, you know, some of the normal procedures, going to end up costing the dairy a little bit more than had you been able to retain the same workforce.
0: Comments with Brad Herkenhoff. We'll be back with more news after this on the American Ag Network.
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0: Canadian trade officials met with U.S. Trade Representative Jamieson Greer Tuesday as both countries work to avoid new tariffs scheduled to take effect August 19th. Canada's Minister of U.S. Trade Relations said that the two sides remain committed to negotiations and defending Canadian interests. President Trump has proposed 50% tariffs on nearly $20 billion worth of Canadian imports, including products that previously received exemption under USMCA. More than 150 million acres of U.S. farmland could change hands over the next 10 to 20 years, creating one of the largest generational transfers of ag land in the nation's history. American Farmland Trust estimates more than 40% of the U.S. farmland could transition to new owners during that period, largely as aging landowners retire. The average U.S. producer is now more than 58 years old, and that many farmland owners are 65 or more. This is the American Ag Network.

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1: True Country, AM 540 KWMT, where you hear the legends of country music. Webb Pierce there, and the Honky Tonk Song. Merle Haggard and George Jones are coming up with Yesterday's Wine after the Ag Report.
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8: Seeing lower action in the livestock complex on Thursday. You're listening to the American Ag Network of Jesse Allen with this market update. Let's take a look at cattle and hog futures as we work towards the close. Seeing pressure in the cattle complex, front month live cattle in particular. Feeders trying to work off their lows here into the close. Hogs also under a bit of pressure here as we work through our midday trade. Just

0: Feels like the trend is to the downside here today as weaker tones overtake the complex. Thursday's export report shared that beef net sales, 14,400 metric tons, were down 27% from the previous week, but up 10% from the prior four-week average. Pork net sales, 36,300 metric tons, were up 33% from the previous week and up 29% from the prior four-week average. We saw a lower pork cutout value yesterday and had to think that might put some pressure on the hog market at midday today. Pork cutout value is up 43 cents at 158 per hundredweight. Meantime, on the cattle side, boxed beef prices higher. Choice up $4.21 at midday, $376.49. 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Looking at cash trade, starting to develop more in Nebraska, $2.28 to $2.30 live, $3.62 to mostly $3.65 dressed. A few bids on the table in Nebraska as well at $2.30 live, but otherwise the rest of the countryside remains relatively quiet. We're going to want you to see if packer interest continues to grow throughout the day. 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
0: 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October down 322, 220.57. Feeder cattle August down 232, 344.02. Lean hogs August down 20, 95.47. October down 132 at 82.22. 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I'm Jesse Allen.
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0: I'm telling you, you lose a good thing. Freddie Fender, True Country AM 540, and that might happen if you don't register your team of four for the DSOC 10th Annual Teed Off Golf Tournament that's happening Saturday at 9 a.m. at Fort Dodge Country Club. 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
4: Mixed action in the markets on Thursday. This is the American Ag Network. Jesse Allen with this market update. Sue Martin with Ag and Investments in Clarion, Iowa, joins us for the market wrap-up. Sue, we see kind of a mixed day in the grains. Wheat under some headline pressure here after a good overnight. Corn maybe taking some profit. Soybeans quiet. Maybe some reaction still to yesterday's WASDE report. What's your feeling across the grain trade here today?
5: Well, I think what we're getting is corn just overdid itself yesterday with 20 cents plus. We closed 20 higher. And so to catch a correction here today with support at 471 and a half, 471 and three quarters having been tested, I think the market is probably doing what it should. Now, we have cycle windows that we follow, and today was a cycle window. So, again, to see the market come down today fits the cycle window perfectly because we're reversing the behavior of yesterday.
4: One more a minute on the American Ag Network.
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5: Well, the one thing that I've been on a longer-term bias, you know, as we go through fall and next year, is telling producers, end users, when you get opportunities to price things ahead, be it diesel, be it fertilizers, what have you, take advantage of it. Because quite honestly, these prices, I don't believe, are going cheaper. I think they're going to go higher. I look for crude oil. You know, I've said it before. I thought crude could go to 200. Still believe it. But it's all in how you get there. And I believe that next year's just going to be more progressively stronger. And so as a producer, I can't stress it enough. You get opportunities and you have storage facilities for diesel or order your chemicals and what have you, I would be doing it.
4: Sue Martin on the market wrap-up here on the American Ag Network.
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1: A possible new tool for ICE already facing pushback. I'm Lisa Brady, Fox News. Electric shock gloves proposed as a way to help subdue suspects during immigration enforcement.

0: operations avoiding the use of deadly force.
1: As we saw during the surge in enforcement activity over the winter and still see, ICE agents encounter plenty of resistance. So the glove, or generated low output voltage emitter, is designed to be applied directly to the skin to deliver a pain stimulus of up to 380 volts. The Kentucky company that makes it, Compliant Technologies, says it can help an officer gain compliance in seconds.
0: Fox's Mike Tobin.
1: Now the ACLU has a different opinion, stating to Fox News, giving immigration agents a concealed means of delivering terrible pain is a recipe for more harm to the public and less accountability.
0: New York's Attorney General warning any injuries will lead to legal action. Homeland Security hopes to start using the gloves by next March. The man accused of killing healthcare executive Brian Thompson reportedly set to plead guilty in the federal case against him. The New York Times and the Post reporting that's why a last-minute hearing was called for Luigi Mangione tomorrow.
2: If Mangione accepts a plea deal, it not only cancels the January federal trial, but could also end his state trial set to start on September 8th because of New York's double jeopardy law. That's significant because the state case is where Mangione faces actual murder charges.
0: Fox's Brian Yenes. He could still face life in prison on federal stalking counts. A hurricane watch for Hawaii's Big Island, the first one in 6 years because of tropical storm Lala.
3: Just became a tropical storm at 11 o'clock Eastern. It's been out there for 4 or 5 days just sucking in dry air, so it hasn't been able to intensify. Now 40 miles an hour, minimal tropical storm, moving west at 10, and it's about 700 miles east-southeast of where I'm standing in Hilo. The forecast track takes it near here.
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0: Three executions in three states. That hasn't happened on the same day in the U.S. in more than 16 years. Until today, if all goes as planned. Already, Oklahoma has killed a man who killed his girlfriend in 2003. And in Tennessee, Anthony Darrell Hines was put to death.
7: Hines was convicted of stabbing a motel maid to death in 1985. Governor Bill Lee denied a last-minute request for clemency, argued for by lawyers saying the state employed an underskilled physician to administer the lethal injection. A previous execution in Tennessee this year was called off after a physician couldn't start an IV line on the prisoner, potentially leaving him injured. The state would not divulge if the same doctor was used again today for Hines.
0: Fox's Evan Brown. Later today, Alabama is scheduled to execute a man who killed a five-year-old girl. A new report from federal safety investigators says an engine fan blade broke off during a Ryanair flight last month and sent parts flying, leading to the broken window where a man's head was sucked into the hole before passengers pulled him out. The NTSB also says bird remains were found inside the engine. Bulldozers in Big Bend National Park in Texas for clearing and road work, part of a nearly $2 billion federal border security project.
8: The more than 800,000-acre park on the border with Mexico is home to various wildlife, an entire mountain range, and is a certified international dark sky park with the darkest night skies in the lower 48 states. But one thing you will not see, according to Sheriff Thaddeus Cleveland of Terrell County,
9: we've been assured there's not going to be any type of the physical 30-foot barrier through the state park on the Big Bend Ranch side, through the national park, or through Black Gap. But we were told that there will be some vehicle barriers installed in some of those locations.
8: The sheriff argues that security measures should be tailored to the terrain.
0: Fox's CJ Papa. Others are concerned about potential impacts on wildlife and the environment. I'm Lisa Brady, Fox News.
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1: It's time to take a look at the closing markets for Thursday, August 13th. Following the release of the August USDA reports on Wednesday, it wasn't overly surprising to see a fall off in volume and volatility for Thursday. Corn, soybeans, and wheat markets all showed signs of support for Thursday, despite all now being below the highs set on Wednesday. Outside energy futures leaned to the bearish side in terms of Thursday influence, with crude oil futures down slightly after trading higher for five straight sessions. And with little news out of the Middle East, with negotiations seemingly at a standstill, there were rumors circulating that Ukraine has made attempts to reach an agreement with Russia to ease attacks on shipping lanes, though another series of attacks at midweek suggests little headway has been made. Over on the Chicago Board of Trade, September corn down 9 at 448, December down 8 and 3 quarters at 472, March down 8 and 3 quarters at 487 and 3 quarters. August soybeans up 3.5 at 1168 and a quarter, September up 3 quarters at 1166, November down 1 though at 1182 and a quarter. September wheat closed steady at 652 and 3 quarters, March down 3 quarters at 685 and a quarter. And now taking a look over at the livestock side of things, the Fed cash cattle market continued to break lower on Thursday as traders have seemed to have lost hope that fundamental support will improve this week. Even though box beef prices were higher throughout the day, seeing the cash market deteriorate while also knowing supplies are going to grow more available in the weeks ahead has traders anxious. Over on that mercantile, August live cattle closed down 435 at 226.22, October down 375 at 220.05, December down 335 at 219.45. And as per usual, the feeder cattle complex spent the day following in the footsteps of the live cattle. August feeders closed down 352 at 348.82, September down 215 at 337.20. Traders had similar sentiments about the hog complex on Thursday as well. There has just not been enough support to justify pulling the futures higher when demand has been soft all week. August lean hogs closed down 20 at 95.47, October down 142 at 82.12, December down 160 at 73.10. This was a look at the closing markets for Thursday, August 13th. And as always, keeping an eye on the ag news, markets, and weather so you don't have to, right here broadcasting at the Iowa State Fair. I'm Helena McNamee, KWMT.
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3: Here's the AM 540 KWMT weatherology forecast. A flood watch continues until 10 a.m. Saturday. Cloudy skies expected this afternoon with a chance of thunderstorms. Daytime highs approaching 75. Easterly winds 8 to 15 miles per hour. Cloudy tonight. Storms likely 65. Thunderstorms likely again tomorrow 81. From the Weatherology Weather Center, I'm staff meteorologist Laura Lockwood. Right now, it's 75 degrees.
4: Mixed to lower action seen in the market trade on Thursday. We're listening to the American Ag Network, Jesse Allen, with this closing market update. Well, by the end of the session, we had taken some moderate losses in the corn market. Maybe some farmers selling at play after a bullish surprise in Wednesday's WASDE report from USDA, but finishing about a dime lower across the corn complex. Soybeans finishing quietly mixed around unchanged on Thursday, along with soy products. And the wheat complex started the overnight with good strength on more Black Sea headlines, but pulling back a fair amount to near unchanged across the wheat trade by Thursday's close. Now, looking at some of the market headlines, watching that Black Sea region, some rumors of a potential truce of strikes on

0: civilian targets in the Black Sea region with Russia, Ukraine, but nothing confirmed there yet. It seems, though, that those rumors took some of the steam out of the wheat complex on Thursday. The Midwest weather outlook is generally favorable, although not ideal everywhere. The northwestern Corn Belt got some much-welcomed rains yesterday into this morning. Totals of 1 to 3 inches across parts of central Nebraska into western Iowa. A 10-day outlook continues to call for ample rains and mild temperatures, and for many areas, it seems like drought concerns are gone. The question could become whether it is too wet, but there are some areas still in the high plains and in the northern plains that are a bit dry. USDA also reported a fresh flash soybean sale to China for the third day in a row on Thursday morning. That may have helped support the soy complex in general. Looking at cattle and hog futures, a mostly lower day there, some technical follow-through selling and some market weakness in general, it seems, weighing on cattle and into the hogs as well. Getting a little bit of light cash trade being seen in parts of Nebraska. Still looking for more movement, though, as we go through the rest of the day. This is the American Ag Network.
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0: 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Final numbers Thursday, September corn down 9, 448. December down 8 and 3 quarters, 472. Soybeans, September 3 quarters higher, 1166. November down a penny, 1182 at a quarter. September bean meal down $1.10 a ton, 307.40. September bean oil down 37 points, 68.79. Chicago wheat, December down 1.5, 668 and a quarter. March down 3 quarters, 685 and a quarter. December Kansas City wheat down 3, 734 and 3 quarters. Spring wheat, December down 5 and a quarter, 692 and 3 quarters. Live cattle for August down 435, 226.22. October down 3, 75, 220.05. Feeder cattle August down 352, 340.282. September down 215, 337.20. August hogs down 20, 95.47. October down 142, 82.12. That's a look at closing markets from Thursday on the American Ag Network. I'm Jesse Allen reporting.
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0: He'll end with the music on the PM Show, True Country 540 KWMT, T.G. 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

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True Country 540 KWMT. Here's Barbara Fairchild, that Teddy Bear song.

0: Wish I had my teddy bear, Barbara Fairchild. True Country, KWMT. The old check in the birthday list here. My birthday list on this Thursday, the 13th of August, opening day at the Iowa State Fair. Wow. Born on this date back in 1973, West Monroe, Louisiana, Andy Griggs. Andy Griggs charted some songs back in the 90s, into the 2000s there. And let's see, one more, born on this date, 1951, Louisville, Kentucky, fiddle player, multi-instrumentalist, country music and bluegrass artist, Hoot Hester. Now, Hoot Hester played backup for a number of country artists, among them Alabama, Hank Williams Jr., Conway Twitty, Randy Travis, Bill Monroe, Vern Gosden, Ricky Van Shelton, and others. Hoot Hester spent many years at the Grand Ole Opry. He was a longtime member of the Grand Ole Opry staff band. Hoot Hester, born on this date, passed away back in August of 2016.
1: Looks like another perfect day to get out there and enjoy the summer.
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6: Here's the AM 540 KWMT weatherology forecast. A flood watch continues until 10 a.m. Saturday. Cloudy skies expected this afternoon with a chance of thunderstorms. Daytime highs approaching 75. Easterly winds 8 to 15 miles per hour. Cloudy tonight. Storms likely 65. Thunderstorms likely again tomorrow 81. From the Weatherology Weather Center, I'm staff meteorologist Laura Lockwood. Right now, it's 75 degrees.
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0: Lori Morgan, True Country KWMT. Deal with a reminder for you. The Farnhamville 510, Post 510 Legion will host Supper in the Park tomorrow. Now that's tomorrow, the 14th, 5 till 7 p.m. in the Farnhamville City Park. What's for supper, Grandpa, you might ask? Well, burgers, hot dogs, coney dogs, desserts, and more. All proceeds will go to the American Legion Post 510 and their Veterans Memorial Gazebo project. Now, as Paul Harvey used to say, and that's not all, on Saturday in Farnhamville, it's going to be Old Settlers Day, their annual Old Settlers Day that goes on all day long Saturday. Gets underway at 9 a.m. with the color run at Farnhamville City Park. They're going to have a car show, good eats during the midday, games and fun for the whole family, karaoke. You can be a karaoke star in Farnhamville. That's on Saturday, Old Settlers Day. Be sure to look for Mike Ewing a Saturday. Mike is one of the original Old Settlers of Farnhamville.
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Oh, it's all right to be a little bitty, Alan Jackson. I'm Dale. I've got a story for you to tell you about that song sometime, but right now, well, let's just keep the music going. Here's Tanya Tucker.

Yeah, Bob Wills and the Texas Playboys right there. Bubbles in My Beer, song written by Texas songwriter, writer of many great hit songs, Cindy Walker. Cindy from Mahia, Texas. True Country KWMT. She wrote that song, and no, she was a non-drinker. But she loved Western swing music, so she wrote a good one there for Bob Wills and the boys in the band. Here are the Dixie Chicks.

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1: A countdown in court. I'm Lisa Brady, Fox News, to what could be a game changer in the federal and state cases against Luigi Mangione, charged in the killing of healthcare executive Brian Thompson. The New York Times and New York Post reporting he's now expected to plead guilty in the federal stalking case against him, which carries a penalty of life in prison, but that could also cancel the upcoming New York State trial on murder charges.
2: While the U.S. Constitution allows separate state and federal prosecutions, New York law could bar the state from prosecuting Mangione if he's already federally convicted for the same criminal act. The state tried to avoid this by making sure its trial started before the federal trial.
1: Fox's Brian Yenes. There's a hearing set for tomorrow morning in federal court. A senior Justice Department official tells Fox Mangione is allowed to plead guilty if he chooses, but there is no plea deal with the DOJ. The new Democratic Senate candidate in Maine, Troy Jackson, is responding to a decades-old police report about a fight when he was 19.
3: Back in 1988, this police report that was uncovered says he kicked open a door, punched a man in the face, he threatened him, and also that same night, his longtime partner told police Jackson had, quote, pushed her around. She's actually said she wanted to file a cease harassment order against him that same night. Jackson says, yeah, I got into a fight, but I was never violent toward my partner. That partner is also reportedly his second cousin. You remember that story? Now, she denies ever making those comments to the police.
1: Fox's Alexis McAdams. Jackson tells Fox News he took responsibility for the fight with the man at the time, also assuring Mainers it in no way reflects the man he is today. Jackson, who replaced former Democratic candidate Graham Plattner, has a 2-point lead over Republican Senator Susan Collins in the latest Fox News poll within the margin of error. Stocks finished higher, the Dow up 69 points at the bell. 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
7: Yay!
1: The federal government's anti-Semitism case against Harvard University is tossed out by a federal judge.
8: A U.S. district judge in Boston ruling the Trump administration's lawsuit claiming Harvard University failed to protect Jewish and Israeli students from harassment, failed to show an ongoing violation of federal civil rights law. The Justice Department suing the school in March, arguing it turned a blind eye to anti-Semitism and discrimination in violation of Title VI of the Civil Rights Act of 1964, which prohibits discrimination based on race, color, and national origin in programs that receive federal funds. Harvard denying the claims, calling the suit retaliatory. The government's complaint focused mostly on several incidents alleged in March of 2025. The judge finding these were too isolated and episodic. Kristen Goodwin, Fox News.
1: The Justice Department says it disagrees with the ruling and is assessing next steps. A former police officer accused of plotting to murder black people at a festival in New Orleans will not face charges.
9: A former police officer from Chapel Hill, North Carolina, was released from custody over the summer after a grand jury declined to indict him on a state terrorism charge. Christopher Gillum was arrested in April with a gun and ammunition. The Okaloosa County Sheriff's Office in Louisiana said he was on his way to commit a mass shooting. His arrest happened right before the New Orleans Jazz and Heritage Festival. But a spokesman for the Louisiana Attorney General's Office says Gillum never actually made it to Louisiana. He was arrested in Florida, and he'd been planning to travel to the Florida Keys during the time time he was expected to travel to Louisiana. The spokesman says his family has taken him out of state to a treatment facility, and he's not expected to face any additional charges. Jessica Rosenthal, Fox News.
1: Recapping stocks, a strong finish to a mixed session. The Dow up nearly 70 points. New highs for the S&P, topping 7,800 during the session, finishing at 7,799. That is a record close. The NASDAQ up 214. And Lisa Brady, Fox News.
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12: It's time to take a look at the closing markets for Thursday, August 13th. Following the release of the August USDA reports on Wednesday, it wasn't overly surprising to see a fall-off in volume and volatility for Thursday. Corn, soybeans, and wheat markets all showed signs of support for Thursday, despite all now being below the highs set on Wednesday. Outside energy futures leaned to the bearish side in terms of Thursday influence, with crude oil futures down slightly after trading higher for five straight sessions. And with little news out of the Middle East, with negotiations seemingly at a standstill. There were rumors circulating that Ukraine has made attempts to reach an agreement with Russia to ease attacks on shipping lanes, though another series of attacks at midweek suggests little headway has been made. Over on the Chicago Board of Trade, September corn down 9 at 448, December down 8 and 3 quarters at 472, March down 8 and 3 quarters at 487 and 3 quarters. August soybeans up 3.5 at 1168 and a quarter, September up 3 quarters at 1166, November down 1 though at 1182 and a quarter. September wheat closed steady at 652 and 3 quarters. March down 3 quarters at 685 and a quarter. And now taking a look over at the livestock side of things, the Fed cash cattle market continued to break lower on Thursday as traders have seemed to have lost hope that fundamental support will improve this week. Even though box beef prices were higher throughout the day, seeing the cash market deteriorate while also knowing supplies are going to grow more available in the weeks ahead has traders anxious. Over on that mercantile, August live cattle closed down 435 at 226.22, October down 375 at 220.05, December down 335 at 219.45. And as per usual, the feeder cattle complex spent the day following in the footsteps of the live cattle. August feeders closed down 352 at 348.82, September down 215 at 337.20. Traders had similar sentiments about the hog complex on Thursday as well. There has just not been enough support to justify pulling the futures higher when demand has been soft all week. August lean hogs closed down 20 at 95.47, October down 142 at 82.12, December down 160 at 73.10. This was a look at the closing markets for Thursday, August 13th. And as always, keeping an eye on the ag news, markets, and weather, so you don't have to. Right here, broadcasting at the Iowa State Fair, I'm Helena McNamee, KWMT.
13: Here's the AM 540 KWMT weatherology forecast. A flood watch continues until 10 a.m. Saturday. Cloudy skies expected this afternoon with a chance of thunderstorms. Daytime highs approaching 75. Easterly winds 8 to 15 miles per hour. Cloudy tonight. Storms likely 65. Thunderstorms likely again tomorrow 81. From the Weatherology Weather Center, I'm staff meteorologist Laura Lockwood. Currently 76.
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Crazy in Love. Kenny Rogers, True Country, KWMT. 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Al Dexter.

0: Oh, yeah. I like to hear my friend Don Rolson, the host of the jam up at Hampton, Iowa, monthly jam, except for this month and next month, probably, due to some building renovations there where they have the jam. But Don does that tune, does it up fine. Don Rolson, Pistol Packin' Mama, Al Dexter. Al had a bunch of hits back in the late 40s. 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

Tim Dale with the music, True Country KWMT. Tim McGraw right there. Right before that, Steve Warner. Steve Warner out there on Life's Highway. We'll play that one for everybody on the road. Everybody on the road today. Take care out there. I've got some country gold for you here from Elvis.

0: Oh, yeah.
1: Hunka, hunka, hunka, burning love. Elvis, True Country, KWMT, the Iowa State Fair, as you've heard on KWMT, gets underway. Today is underway today. On this Thursday, big grandstand show tonight. Hardy from the new country side of things. Hardy will be entertaining tonight with his opener, McCoy Moore. That's at the grandstand. Free stage acts include country guy Jake Worthington and some other folks. It's going to be great. Iowa State Fair.
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11: Here's the AM 540 KWMT weatherology forecast. A flood watch continues until 10 a.m. Saturday. Cloudy skies expected this afternoon with a chance of thunderstorms. Daytime highs approaching 75. Easterly winds 8 to 15 miles per hour. Cloudy tonight. Storms likely 65. Thunderstorms likely again tomorrow 81. From the Weatherology Weather Center, I'm staff meteorologist Laura Lockwood. Currently 76.
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0: Oh, yeah. Kenny Chesney, one of the newest members of the Country Music Hall of Fame. Right before that, the Restless Heart Band.
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You found the station that plays Charlie Pride, 540 KWMT. Charlie right there with a tune from the early 70s, I'd Rather Love You. And Dan Seals is singing for us, I Will Be There. From the late 80s, got a whole bunch of hits. We love to play them here on 540 KWMT. And Dan Seals.

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E.T., Ernest Tubb, the Seaman's Blues. 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

There's Reba. Reba singing a little bit of Bobby Gentry right there. Fancy. All right, don't go and get fancy on me. 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
1: An accused killer due back in court. I'm Lisa Brady, Fox News. And there are reports Luigi Mangione may plead guilty in the federal case against him.
2: Mangione faces two federal interstate stalking charges resulting in United Healthcare CEO Brian Thompson's death, carrying a maximum of life in prison without parole.
1: Fox's Brian Yenis. A guilty plea could scuttle his upcoming state murder trial because in New York has a double jeopardy law. A senior DOJ source tells Fox there is no plea deal in the federal case. Just getting word, a jury has been seated for the Las Vegas trial over the 1996 killing of rapper Tupac Shakur. Two Senate Democrats want more information about conditions on an aircraft carrier deployed to the Middle East after loved ones reported several incidents of sailors trying to jump from the ship.
3: Both U.S. Senator Richard Blumenthal of Connecticut and Senator Ruben Gallego of Arizona are now demanding answers from Pentagon officials about the lengthy deployment of the aircraft carrier USS Abraham Lincoln. They're both raising concerns about living conditions aboard ship following 250 consecutive days at sea with repeat activities in the Iran war. The senators' demands come after a report in the Pentagon-operated newspaper Stars and Stripes quoting family members of sailors expressing concerns over living conditions and mental health.
1: Fox's Evan Brown, the acting Navy secretary, holding a town hall event with family members last week. The Lincoln's original deployment was extended because of the conflict with Iran. Hawaii's Big Island under a hurricane watch for new tropical storm Lala.
4: Those winds come in tomorrow night and Saturday. We're going to squeeze out up to a foot of rain, so flash flooding, mudslides are a big concern. Also, big surf across all of the south and east-facing shores of the chain of the Hawaiian Islands.
1: Fox Weather's Mike Seidel in Hilo. A rare Hawaiian landfall is possible Saturday. 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
8: Yay!
1: The Kennedy Center Board appears to be doubling down on a renovation plan blocked by a federal judge. Also, to restore President Trump's name to the Performing Arts Center.
9: The Kennedy Center would close for 2 years with limited events to allow for major renovation work under a plan approved by the Performing Arts Center's board. The board, made up largely of political allies of President Trump, also approved a resolution that would add lettering to the building's facade reading the John F. Kennedy Center for the Performing Arts, restored and renovated by President Donald J. Trump. Both decisions test a federal judge's ruling 2 months ago that ordered President Trump's name removed from the building and also blocked plans for the closure. It is likely today's decisions will renew those legal challenges. At the White House, Jared Halpern, Fox News.
1: The Justice Department considering next steps after a federal judge tossed out the government's anti-Semitism case against Harvard, accusing the university of failing to protect Jewish and Israeli students from harassment. The judge ruling the lawsuit failed to show an ongoing violation of federal civil rights law. The DOJ says it disagrees. A federal civil rights agency is dropping a subpoena fight over Nike's hiring and diversity practices.
10: 7 months after the Equal Employment Opportunity Commission asked a federal court to force Nike to comply with a subpoena seeking information about its diversity, equity, and inclusion policies, the agency's backing off. In a court filing, the EEOC said Nike has now provided the requested documents and information. EEOC Chair Andrea Lucas launched the investigation investigation herself in 2024 as part of her broader scrutiny of corporate DEI policies, alleging Nike discriminated against white employees.
1: Fox's Carmen Roberts. Nike had argued the subpoena amounted to a fishing expedition. A record day on Wall Street for the S&P, topping 7,800. The Dow and the NASDAQ also finish in the green. I'm Lisa Brady, Fox News.
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13: It's time to take a look at the closing markets for Thursday, August 13th. Following the release of the August USDA reports on Wednesday, it wasn't overly surprising to see a fall-off in volume and volatility for Thursday. Corn, soybeans, and wheat markets all showed signs of support for Thursday, despite all now being below the highs set on Wednesday. Outside energy futures leaned to the bearish side in terms of Thursday influence, with crude oil futures down slightly after trading higher for five straight sessions, and with little news out of the Middle East, with negotiations seemingly at a standstill. There were rumors circulating that Ukraine has made attempts to reach an agreement with Russia to ease attacks on shipping lanes, though another series of attacks at midweek suggests little headway has been made. Over on the Chicago Board of Trade, September corn down 9 at 448, December down 8 and 3 quarters at 472, March down 8 and 3 quarters at 487 and 3 quarters. August soybeans up 3.5 at 1168 and a quarter, September up 3 quarters at 1166, November down 1 though at 1182 and a quarter. September wheat closed steady at 652 and 3 quarters, March down 3 quarters at 685 and a quarter. And now taking a look over at the livestock side of things, the Fed cash cattle market continued to break lower on Thursday as traders have seemed to have lost hope that fundamental support will improve this week. Even though box beef prices were higher throughout the day, seeing the cash market deteriorate while also knowing supplies are going to grow more available in the weeks ahead has traders anxious. Over on that mercantile, August live cattle closed down 435 at 226.22, October down 375 at 220.05, December down 335 at 219.45. And as per usual,

0: the feeder cattle complex spent the day following in the footsteps of the live cattle. August feeders closed down 352 at 348.82, September down 215 at 337.20. Traders had similar sentiments about the hog complex on Thursday as well. There has just not been enough support to justify pulling the futures higher when demand has been soft all week. August lean hogs closed down 20 at 95.47, October down 142 at 82.12, December down 160 at 73.10. This was a look at the closing markets for Thursday, August 13th. And as always, keeping an eye on the ag news, markets, and weather so you don't have to. Right here broadcasting at the Iowa State Fair, I'm Helena McNamee, KWMT.
1: Here's the AM 540 KWMT weatherology forecast. A flood watch remains in effect. Thunderstorms likely tonight, otherwise overcast skies. Lows around 65, winds out of the east, 8 to 15 miles per hour. Overcast skies tomorrow, thunderstorms likely 81. Overcast skies tomorrow night, chance of thunderstorms 68. From the Weatherology Weather Center, I'm staff meteorologist Laura Lockwood. Currently, it's 77 degrees.
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We're back to music. Billy Ray right there. Billy Ray Cyrus. A busy man. Yep, me too, Billy. Me and Billy Ray Cyrus, we're both busy men. Let's go back from the KWMT Country Gold File. Eddie Arnold.

0: Turn the World Around, Eddie Arnold, True Country 540 KWMT. Well, I brought along my Billboard chart book today. Let's go back to the mid-1990s, all right, 1994, this time of the year. John Michael Montgomery had the number one song on the charts and on country radio, Be My Baby Tonight.
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There she is, Little Miss Honky Tonk, Brooks and Dunn, True Country 540 KWMT. And right before that, John Conley. Here's Martina McBride.

0: Love's the Only House, Martina, True Country, KWMT. Deal with the PM show, and glad to be hearing my friend John Paul Jackson doing the midday show here on KWMT, giving me a great lead-in here for the afternoon session.
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5: Here's the AM 540 KWMT weatherology forecast. A flood watch remains in effect. Thunderstorms likely tonight, otherwise overcast skies. Lows around 65, winds out of the east, 8 to 15 miles per hour. Overcast skies tomorrow, thunderstorms likely 81. Overcast skies tomorrow night, chance of thunderstorms 68. From the Weatherology Weather Center, I'm staff meteorologist Laura Lockwood. Currently, it's 77 degrees.
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0: I'll just check yes or no. Which will it be? George Strait, right before that, Ronnie Millsap, Where Do the Nights Go? I'm wondering, where did the days go? 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

My man, tapping with that country music's first lady. Deal with the music on the PM show to country KWMT. Well, the Nitty Gritty Dirt Band wrapped up their career, I believe it was back in June. Played their final show. They were out on their farewell tour for over a year. Together as a band, I believe for about 50 years at least. Anyway, they wrapped it up in Denver, Colorado. While back, this is the band, Nitty Gritty Dirt Band.

0: Dear Uncle Sam, I just got your telegram, and I can't believe that this is me, shaken like I am. 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
1: 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Here's Doug Stone.

The devil went down to Georgia. He was looking for a soul to steal. He was in a bind because he was way behind and he was willing to make a deal. When he came across this young man sawing on a fiddle and playing it hot, and the devil jumped up on a hickory stump and said, "Boy, let me tell you what. I guess you didn't know it, but I'm a fiddle player too. And if you'd care to take a dare, I'll make a bet with you. Now, you play pretty good fiddle, boy, but give the devil his due. I bet a fiddle of gold against your soul, because I think I'm better than you." The boy said, "My name's Johnny, and it might be a sin, but I'll take your bet. You're going to regret, because I'm the

The devil bowed his head because he knew that he'd been beat. And he laid that golden fiddle on the ground at Johnny's feet. Johnny said, "Devil, just come on back if you ever want to try again. Because I told you once, you son of a gun, I'm the

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2: A court appearance for an accused killer. I'm Lisa Lacerra, Fox News. Luigi Mangione, the man accused of gunning down an insurance executive in Midtown Manhattan in 2024, is expected to plead guilty as early as tomorrow morning in the federal case against him.
3: Mangione is facing two federal interstate stalking charges, resulting in Brian Thompson's death. He faces a maximum of life in prison. The trial is set to start in January.
2: Fox's Brian Yenes. Mangione has been charged in both state and federal court in New York and still faces the possibility of a trial in the state case. His state trial is

0: to begin September 8th, but under New York law, a state prosecution could be barred if the federal case is resolved first, but it's not automatic. A jury of 6 men and 10 women have been selected to hear the case against a former gang member accused of planning the killing of Tupac Shakur nearly 30 years ago. Opening statements expected to begin Monday. The Department of Justice says it's found a pattern of sexual abuse at two California women's prisons, the Central California Women's Facility in Chowchilla and the California Institution for Women in Chino.
1: The DOJ finding the California Department of Corrections and Rehabilitation and two specific prisons in the state violated female prisoners' 8th and 14th Amendment rights by failing to protect them from sexual abuse by staff. Officials giving California 49 days to implement mandatory recommendations at prisons, including expanded camera coverage and improved staff training.
0: Fox's Kristen Goodwin. The 5th U.S. Circuit Court of Appeals has restored several parts of a 2021 Texas election law that overhauled mail-in and assisted voting, overturning the block on those provisions issued by a lower court. Wall Street stocks rose to record highs. The Dow gained 69, the Nasdaq plus 214, the S&P up 50 points. The price of Brent crude, the international standard, fell 2.1%. 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
5: Yay!
0: Former Army private accused of setting a fire outside a federal building in Manhattan has appeared in court.
6: Andrew Arabaco entered a plea of not guilty to arson charges. He is accused of setting a fire outside the Jacob K. Javits Federal Building in Lower Manhattan in July. Prosecutors say Arabaco started planning his attack in January when he traveled to upstate New York and Pennsylvania to purchase a pellet gun, BB gun, and fireworks. They say he told investigators he had considered other locations in New York City before deciding on the employee entrance at 26 Federal Plaza. Surveillance video shows a man in a helmet lighting fireworks, pouring gasoline onto a stairwell and lighting it, then firing a BB gun before a security guard tackles him. In New York City, Tanya J. Powers, Fox News.
0: Arabaco is due back in court in December. A federal civil rights agency dropping a subpoena enforcement action against Nike over its hiring and diversity practices.
7: 7 months after the Equal Employment Opportunity Commission asked a federal court to force Nike to comply with a subpoena seeking information about its diversity, equity, and inclusion policies, the agency's backing off. In a court filing, the EEOC said Nike has now provided the requested documents and information. EEOC Chair Andrea Lucas launched the investigation herself in 2024 as part of her broader scrutiny of corporate DEI policies, alleging Nike discriminated against white employees. Nike declined to comment on the dismissal but had argued in court the subpoena amounted to a fishing expedition. Carmen Roberts, Fox News.
0: The UK's recorded its hottest day of the year, with temperatures hitting 100.6 degrees Fahrenheit in West London. Britain and France experiencing their fifth heat wave of the year. Drought conditions are spreading, and authorities remain on high alert for wildfires. I'm Lisa Lacera. 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
8: It's time to take a look at the closing markets for Thursday, August 13th. Following the release of the August USDA reports on Wednesday, it wasn't overly surprising to see a fall-off in volume and volatility for Thursday. Corn, soybeans, and wheat markets all showed signs of support for Thursday, despite all now being below the highs set on Wednesday. Outside energy futures leaned to the bearish side in terms of Thursday influence, with crude oil futures down slightly after trading higher for five straight sessions, and with

0: Little news out of the Middle East with negotiations seemingly at a standstill. There were rumors circulating that Ukraine has made attempts to reach an agreement with Russia to ease attacks on shipping lanes, though another series of attacks at midweek suggests little headway has been made. Over on the Chicago Board of Trade, September corn down 9 at 448, December down 8¾ at 472, March down 8¾ at 487¾. August soybeans up 3½ at 1168¼, September up 3/4 at 1166, November down 1 though at 1182¼. September wheat closed steady at 652¾, March down 3/4 at 685¼. And now taking a look over at the livestock side of things, the Fed cash cattle market continued to break lower on Thursday as traders have seemed to have lost hope that fundamental support will improve this week. Even though box beef prices were higher throughout the day, seeing the cash market deteriorate while also knowing supplies are going to grow more available in the weeks ahead has traders anxious. Over on that mercantile, August live cattle closed down 435 at 226.22, October down 375 at 220.05, December down 335 at 219.45. And as per usual, the feeder cattle complex spent the day following in the footsteps of the live cattle. August feeders closed down 352 at 348.82, September down 215 at 337.20. Traders had similar sentiments about the hog complex on Thursday as well. There has just not been enough support to justify pulling the futures higher when demand has been soft all week. August lean hogs closed down 20 at 95.47, October down 142 at 82.12, December down 160 at 73.10. This was a look at the closing markets for Thursday, August 13th. And as always, keeping an eye on the ag news, markets, and weather so you don't have to. Right here broadcasting at the Iowa State Fair, I'm Helena McNamee, KWMT.
1: Here's the AM 540 KWMT weatherology forecast. A flood watch remains in effect. Thunderstorms likely tonight, otherwise overcast skies. Lows around 65, winds out of the east, 8 to 15 miles per hour. Overcast skies tomorrow, thunderstorms likely 81. Overcast skies tomorrow night, chance of thunderstorms 68. From the Weatherology Weather Center, I'm staff meteorologist Laura Lockwood. Right now, it's 79 degrees.
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There's Merle, Merle Haggard, True Country KWMT, my favorite memory. I got the Blackhawk Band for you here on the Driving Home Show. Hi to everybody out there on the road.

0: Black Hawk Band, I'm Not Strong Enough, True Country KWMT. See, I've got a reminder for you from my Country Hotline folder here. Some of live country music's going to be played tomorrow night, Friday night, up at Webb, Iowa, hometown of William Lawson, of the William Lawson Band. The Lawson's hometown, Webb, Iowa. William and Addie and, of course, Jake, too. Let's not forget Jake. But anyway, the band will be playing, the William Lawson Band, playing in their hometown at Jackson's Bar. This is tomorrow night, Friday night. The hours are 7 till 9. And the band made up of William Lawson, Addie Lawson, also Vanessa Keniston, and the one and only Johnny Button. They are the William Lawson Band. So that's tomorrow night, Friday evening, 7 till 9, Jackson's Bar, Webb, Iowa. That will be a good time.
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10: Stocks ending their session highs with the S&P 500 clinching its 27th record close of the year, following softer than expected wholesale inflation data for July and growing confidence that the Fed won't raise interest rates soon. The producer price index was flat from the previous month, and for the year ending in July, the PPI moderated to 4.7%. The data follows the softer than expected consumer price index report for July, and oil prices retreated, easing inflation concerns, with West Texas Intermediate crude settling around $81 a barrel. The Dow up 70 points, the Nasdaq higher by 215, S&P 500 up 50. Shares of Workday surged 17% after Reuters reported that private equity firm Silver Lake is in talks to acquire the human resources and financial management software company. That's your Fox Business Report. I'm Hillary Barsky, invested in you.
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Driving Home Show after 5 here on KWMT. Buck Owens, All the Buckaroos, right there before that. Joe Diffie, Here Come the Judds. Playing this one for everybody out there on the road. Driving Home Show.

0: Maybe Your Baby's Got the Blues, the Judds, True Country, KWMT. From my Nashville notes, or my Texas notes, either way, it was 1 year ago today, 2025, on August 13th, George Strait was presented he was one of the recipients of the 2025 Kennedy Center Honors. Our country music top dog, George Strait, received that honor in the nation's capital. One of the 2025 Kennedy Center Honors going to our own country music zone, George Strait, presented by President Trump, and quite an achievement for George, I would say, wouldn't you?
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5: Here's the AM 540 KWMT weatherology forecast. A flood watch remains in effect. Thunderstorms likely tonight, otherwise overcast skies. Lows around 65, winds out of the east, 8 to 15 miles per hour. Overcast skies tomorrow, thunderstorms likely 81. Overcast skies tomorrow night, chance of thunderstorms 68. From the Weatherology Weather Center, I'm staff meteorologist Laura Lockwood. Right now, it's 79 degrees.
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0: she ran off with the guy, left her suds in the bucket and her clothes hanging out on the line. 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

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I'm Dale. Alabama, of course, will be at the Iowa State Fair a week from tomorrow, Friday night, August 21st, playing their show at the Grandstand, 8 p.m., special guest Exile Band. And you know what? It's Iowa Corn Day, so how about that? 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
1: The U.S. will come out stronger. I'm Lisa Lucera, Fox News. That's Vice President J.D. Vance's take on the Iran conflict. He predicts the Strait of Hormuz will be open and oil and gas prices will stabilize, but he tells Fox's Will Kane.
2: The Iranians sometimes make commitments that they don't honor. They make a deal, they don't honor the deal.
1: The goal of the conflict, he says, is ensuring Gulf countries can send oil and gas through the world economy and ensuring Iran never gets a nuclear weapon. This says the Pacific-based aircraft carrier USS George Washington is heading toward the Middle East as reports have emerged of mental health and supply issues aboard the long-deployed USS Abraham Lincoln. Lincoln has been deployed a record-setting 240 days. A guilty plea expected tomorrow from Luigi Mangione in the federal case, accusing him of stalking and killing the UnitedHealthcare CEO outside a hotel in Midtown Manhattan in December 2024.
3: Mangione faces two federal interstate stalking charges resulting in the death of UnitedHealthcare CEO Brian Thompson in 2024. A senior Justice Department source tells Fox News there is no plea deal and the DOJ is seeking the maximum penalty of life in prison without parole. In other words, Mangione is expected to plead guilty tomorrow without anything promised in return.
1: Fox's Brian Yenis at Manhattan Federal Court. Mangione also faces state charges, but under New York state law, a state prosecution could be barred if the federal case is resolved, though it's not automatic. Fire crews in central England battling several fires after the UK recorded its hottest day of the year. The fires across the West Midlands burned several homes to the ground, and a fire official says they have been one of the most significant incidents the region's fire service has ever dealt with. Britain is experiencing its fifth heat wave of the year, with the first recorded in May. 2026 has now had a record 4 days with temps of nearly 97 degrees or more. 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
7: Yay!
1: Poland's prime minister says they've thwarted a Russian plot to kill a Ukrainian-American citizen.
8: Poland's prime minister Donald Tusk called the plot unprecedented, saying it was the first time someone on the order of Russia tried to attack an American citizen in a NATO country. Polish authorities say last week they detained a suspect recruited by Russia, and Tusk said the American citizen, who was of Ukrainian origin, was, quote, uncomfortable for the Putin regime. A number of countries have accused Russia of poisonings and other deadly attacks against people over the years, all of which Russian officials have denied. Though intelligence officials have said since the start of the war in Ukraine in 2022, Russia has been more brazen with its efforts to eliminate certain targets. Jessica Rosenthal, Fox News.
1: The Ebola outbreak in Congo has spread to a sixth province after a death was recorded in a previously unaffected province. The head of the Africa CDC says the man who died was a motorcycle taxi driver who saw treatment at several hospitals before he died. Flock Safety overhauling its privacy and security measures for its license plate reader cameras after nationwide public backlash.
9: Garrett Landley, founder and CEO of artificial intelligence-powered security camera operator Flock Safety, tells Fox Business data has been deleted after 30 days, but the company found most cases are solved much faster.
10: Over 90% of the cases solved using Flock are done in 7 days. So we're suggesting to every city to adopt a 7-day retention policy.
9: And Flock is requiring law enforcement to use a tool to flag abusive behavior. The ACLU responded to the reforms, calling them a thinly veiled PR attempt to counter communities' genuine privacy concerns. Jenny Coselda, Fox News.
1: The winning $1 billion Powerball ticket was sold in Western Illinois at a gas station. The prize can be taken as an annuity or as a lump sum. This is the first jackpot win since May 2nd. I'm Lisa LaSera. This is Fox News.
7: Here's the AM 540 KWMT weatherology forecast. A flood watch remains in effect. Thunderstorms likely tonight, otherwise overcast skies. Lows around 65, winds out of the east, 8 to 15 miles per hour. Overcast skies tomorrow, thunderstorms likely 81. Overcast skies tomorrow night, chance of thunderstorms 68. From the Weatherology Weather Center, I'm staff meteorologist Laura Lockwood. Right now, 77.
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1: I just bought me a great long ticket. I'm going to use it at 4 p.m. so you can call your secret love and tell the news to him. You thought your little romance was on the street.

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1: 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Must be physically located in Ohio. 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
9: Stocks ending your session highs with the S&P 500 clinching its 27th record close of the year, following softer-than-expected wholesale inflation data for July and growing confidence that the Fed won't raise interest rates soon. The producer price index was flat from the previous month, and for the year ending in July, the PPI moderated to 4.7%. The data follows the softer-than-expected consumer price index report for July, and oil prices retreated, easing inflation concerns, with West Texas Intermediate crude settling around $81 a barrel. The Dow up 70 points, the Nasdaq higher by 215, S&P 500 up 50. Shares of Workday surged 17% after Reuters reported that private equity firm Silver Lake is in talks to acquire the human resources and financial management software company. That's your Fox Business Report. I'm Hillary Barsky, invested in you.
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0: There you have the Sugarland Band, True Country KWMT. On my birthday list today, on this August 13, born on this date, 1973, West Monroe, Louisiana, Andy Griggs. Andy had some hits on the charts in recent years. And one more, born on this date, 1951, near Louisville, Kentucky, renowned fiddle player, Hoot Hester. Hoot Hester. Hoot played with a lot of different artists, toured with them, recorded with them, and was a longtime member of the Grand Ole Opry staff band.
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15: Here's the AM 540 KWMT weatherology forecast. A flood watch remains in effect. thunderstorms likely tonight. Otherwise, overcast skies. Lows around 65. Winds out of the east, 8 to 15 miles per hour. Overcast skies tomorrow. Thunderstorms likely, 81. Overcast skies.

0: tomorrow night. Chance of thunderstorms, 68. From the Weatherology Weather Center, I'm staff meteorologist Laura Lockwood. Right now, 77.
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0: You could have heard a heartbreak, Johnny Lee, True Country, KWMT. Or you could have heard a heartbeat, either way. All right, George Strait, right before that, I just want to dance with you. Play that one, boy, they'll get out and dance for sure. You've got a child of the 50s working on the radio here today, old Dale, taking you back to the 50s, fair and young.
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Tim Dale here, Tim McGraw right there of True Country KWMT. Want to thank you for being along here in the afternoon show today. Let's get together again tomorrow, same time, same station. I'll be in a little after 2 after the closing market report there and the Fox News. Get things going in the morning right here at KWMT with our friend Jeff Jones, and in the middays now, our old pal John Paul Jackson. We'll get together then.